0: It's Brant and Sherry on the river.
1: Don't know if you saw this thing where men, it says here, they're online, smashing their iPhones because damaged phones supposedly look tougher. It's a thing.
0: Okay.
1: So especially if the back of it's cracked or something, it looks like
0: an iPhone that
1: I'm a rough and tough guy.
0: That you bought?
1: Yeah.
0: You purchased it with your money and then you're going to smash it.
1: Guys, I want, if you're listening, take a lesson from what Sherry's reaction was. Do you hear? It was not, wow, what a man. It's like, you did what? I think it's really interesting too. I find like there's this carefully crafted surface level masculinity that's actually not very masculine at all.
0: Mm-mm.
1: Right?
0: Mm-hmm.
1: So I keep trying to tell guys, especially young guys, like concern yourself, everybody, but concern yourself with who you're becoming character-wise.
0: Yeah.
1: All those outward trappings, like if you're carefully curating your image, that's not really masculine at all.

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0: Here's the story that made the song.
2: Hey, I'm John Redick, and I want to tell you a little bit about my new song, Holding On.

0: we all find ourselves in these spaces where we want to give God our entire hearts, and these obstacles are sometimes in the way, and it's hard, it's heavy, it's complicated, but we still serve a God who's big enough and strong enough and able enough to be able to hold these things that we're struggling holding. So that's what this song is. This song is us handing over these things to God and remembering that God is holding on to us. So we honor Him, we love Him, we worship Him, we praise God.
1: The story that made the song
2: on the river.

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1: and encouraging.
0: The River.
2: I've never seen a morning the sun forgot to rise. In every single detail, you're faithful every time.

0: We're Brant and Sherry on Uplifting and Encouraging the River.
1: Occasionally we have people listen and they're like, it takes me a little while to get used to the show. And then I got used to it and I like it. We appreciate that.
0: Yes.
1: Some people say it reminds me of God's goodness. It actually calms me down.
0: That's sweet.
1: I love that. That's actually a bigger thing now. In your own life, people, I was just reading this psychological study and all that sort of stuff, like about how calmness is communicable. Mm. So if you become a calm person in your life, it's actually more highly valued than it was previously. It used to be all about charisma. Mm-hmm. Now people are starting to go, there's something about calmness.
0: I'm sure.
1: And it lowers everybody's cortisol level around you. That's what I mean by communicable. Like they benefit from that. We keep talking about this, becoming a non-anxious sort of person in a presence, in a world that's completely overrun with anxiety. The way of Jesus leads to that. I promise you this, like blessing those who curse you, outsourcing your worry to God, telling him what you need, and then becoming grateful for what he's done. This is a way to be more at peace.
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2: Our teenager has done something wrong. 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Well, now they want to do something. Go to the fair, a movie with a friend, and they want to borrow the car when they go. What should we do? Well, let me tell you what I did. 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Well, then, of course, we're faced with the challenge of their anger, frustration, and sadness when they couldn't do what they were planning. Well, don't get angry, don't get loud, but stand firm and let reality discipline set in. It'll speak louder than you ever could.
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11: Upper 50s for the overnight low, and a few clouds. We're in pretty good shape through most of the weekend. A few clouds and about 80 for the high on Friday. Saturday looks great. Afternoon high in the mid-80s. Lots of sunshine. Maybe a shower Sunday near 90. I'm meteorologist Steve Hamilton on Uplifting and Encouraging the River.
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1: He's a world record holder and he's 9 years old. He just broke the hopscotch world record.
2: Oh, I used to love hopscotch.
1: Yeah, he's 9 years old. His name is Daxton in Kentucky. And okay. He drew and completed a 10 square hopscotch course in 48 seconds.
2: Wow.
1: He drew it.
2: He drew it and then he
1: did it.
2: Okay.
1: I'm trying to think how long.
2: Huh. He drew it and then did it in that amount of time or was already?
1: Yeah, he drew it. I'm wondering. No, I'm not going to do this.
2: What?
1: I'm going to try. It's my first.
2: What?
1: I just think it's telling, maybe.
2: What?
1: My lack of character. My first instinct was how
2: I
1: do
2: bet
1: I.
2: Bet you I can do it.
1: Like, why do I have to deny 9-year old Daxton his world record? Like, oh, I can beat that. Yeah, bro.

0: Arthur. The River. We're Brant and Sherry.
1: So check this out. We get 4,000 to 10,000 messages a day. Messages per day.
2: Wow.
1: They're almost all marketing and advertisements. So back in the 70s, I guess it was 500 a day on average. Mm. Now again, 4,000 to 10,000 per day. We're just bombarded. I bring this up to say very few of these 10,000 messages you're getting per day. It could be everything from pop-ups and windows to billboards to ads. And very few of them bring peace. Mm. I mean, precious few. So they're not being proactive about like, how can I bring you rest? How can I bring you peace in life? How can I help you with your anxiety? Really? So you're going to have to be proactive about that. I have to be proactive about introducing those messages into my life. One way to do it, obviously, is like asking God for that, spending time with Him. That's the most important. Reading the Bible, listening to a radio station like this can help a lot. Because there's who else is telling you this stuff? Like, it's just... we have to fill our heads with the right stuff.
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7: Hi, I'm Mark Gothier for Crew and Making Your Life Count. 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
6: When I talk to Christians who are discouraged because they're working in a secular setting, they're seeing lots of behaviors that don't comport with what they believe, and they might be feeling pressured or left out or even ridiculed. What I tell them is always remember this. You have two job descriptions. First, you have a job description for where you work, but you have a bigger and more important job description than that, and that job description reads like, this employee is a child of God, so make sure there's a family resemblance in everything you do.
7: David says to always remember that you represent Jesus Christ.
6: And so when we come to understand that our job in the workplace is first to work for Christ and second to work for our employers, first to please Christ and not to please our coworkers, it becomes less difficult to work in a setting where people believe different from you and behave different from you. 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I think a Christian who's really living his faith down the line in a secular workplace probably should feel like a bit of an outcast. But you're not an outcast with God.
7: That's a great reminder. You can live your life in such a way that your faith is visible for all to see, at work, at home, and in your community. 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
1: 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I don't know.
2: Uplifting and encouraging. The River.

0: Grant and Sherry on the river.
1: So you have a conversation with somebody and it goes silent?
2: It could be uncomfortable. You mean like texting or something?
1: No, just like actual in person.
2: Oh, yes.
1: That can be uncomfortable. Some people can't handle it.
2: All right.
1: And science is trying to figure out why exactly.
2: Okay.
1: I think it's interesting.
2: Mm-hmm.
1: We figured out how to handle it.
2: We who?
1: People from the Midwest.
2: Okay.
1: You have a word.
2: What is it? Anyway.
1: No.
2: What is it?
1: The word is whelp. It's W-E-L-P or W-H-E-L-P. It's up to you. And then there's an action that goes, that is you slap your thighs with your hands.
2: And then that means we're now going to move on to something else. Like I'm leaving.
1: Or I'm leaving.
2: I'm leaving, sure.
1: Yeah, so be silent and then it's, well, and then you slap your thighs and
2: okay.
1: Then you're going to head on out.
2: That's good. That's
1: genius.
2: It's
1: like it's time. Oh, I got to.
2: There's no offense there.
1: No.
2: When you hear whelp slap.
1: No, whelp is a tool. Yeah. We use whelp as a tool.

0: It's Brant and Sherry on the river.
1: Wrote something down in my preparation for the show today. I wrote, Jesus valued teachability over talent. Mm. And it's true. But then I was like, they both start with T. Mm-hmm. That makes it sound a little too cute.
0: Okay.
1: So then I was like, I could say teachability over ability. But that sounds like...
0: still too cute.
1: It's trying to be cute.
0: Yeah, yeah.
1: And I don't know how else to say it.
0: Okay.
1: But I think the point is true.
0: It is.
1: I just didn't want to say it in a cute way. Like,
0: you didn't
1: oh,
0: want it like you were trying.
1: Right.
0: Yeah.
1: Like he's trying to alliterate or whatever. Yeah. I'm not trying to.
0: Okay.
1: It's true. We are like talent, talent, talent, talent. Mm-hmm. He's looking at teachability. Yeah. Am I willing to learn? Will I humble myself? Find his way of living and continue to learn from him.
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6: For the overnight low and a few clouds. We're in pretty good shape through most of the weekend. A few clouds and about 80 for the high on Friday. Saturday looks great. Afternoon high in the mid-80s. Lots of sunshine. Maybe a shower Sunday near 90. I'm meteorologist Steve Hamilton on Uplifting and Encouraging the River.
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8: kickstart my heart and take my soul to the OR, cause I can't find a pulse, can't find the beat. Flatlined all the time, checking on my vital signs, I can't even stand the sight of me. It was hard to find you in the pain, but it's harder now that I

And when it led me to the cross, only then

0: are Brant and Sherry on Uplifting and Encouraging the River.
1: Just reading about the stuff that Jesus said and did, and I have to think the people around him are admiring him. Even if they resent him, or they don't know what to do with him, they admire him. I just think that's true.
0: Mm-hmm.
1: If the guy is saying stuff in public, you're not supposed to say.
0: Mm-hmm.
1: I mean, the authorities around there, the culture, the religious atmosphere, just the courage of it all. Mm-hmm. There's no way, even if you don't even quite know what's going on,
0: mm-hmm.
1: you go across the scene, you're just like, this guy.
0: Look at this guy.
1: Yeah. Like, I don't even necessarily know what the debate is about. Mm-hmm. I just drop in and see what's going on that they don't and everybody's and he's...
0: Well, the Bible said people continue to marvel at him.
1: Yeah.
0: Yeah.
1: You would. And with such authority and everything, but mm-hmm. also just the courage. You can't

0: for people when maybe they need to hear the right message or right song.
1: This story and more like it are made possible when you give to the river.
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2: Instant rice.
1: Instant encouragement.
2: One of these things is not like the other, and you found it on the river.

0: are Brent and Sherry on Uplifting and Encouraging the River.
1: So, do you judge people based on their phone wallpaper? 14% say they do. I would say I don't, but depends, right?
2: Okay, what do you mean?
1: If it's like if you pull out your phone and there's a glamour shot of yourself as your default wallpaper.
2: I do judge that.
1: Right.
2: I do, yes.
1: Not condemning, just more of a concern.
2: What do you call it? An indicator light. It's right. An indicator light,
1: right.
2: Yes.
1: Like,
2: yeah.
1: Something's up. Right? It's not, yes, a condemning judgment.
2: No, it's not condemning, no.
1: Like if someone just has like a mushroom cloud or something, like what's the...
2: Yep. What?
1: It's warnings. Like, wait.
2: It's a warning light.
1: What's the deal, Oppenheimer?
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7: 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And Lisa, it sounds like many of these women feel alone in their new country.
6: They do, because anytime you are new into a country and you have all of these new experiences, and even though they are a large minority, they are not Hebrew speaking. 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
7: To learn more about the global impact of TWR Women of Hope, go to twr.org/footsteps.
8: Footsteps is a production of TWR.
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1: Every day, it just makes me feel good.
2: 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The River.

0: Whatever. We're Brant and Sherry.
1: What's going on? My name is Brant. Producer Sherry is here too. So glad you are listening.
0: I, surprisingly, have some breaking animal news.
1: You do?
0: I do. Hit the thing there for me.
1: We have breaking animal news. I've never felt so supported in my entire life.
0: And this is Producer Sherry reporting.
1: This is fantastic.

0: She's fine. Yes, the elephant. And now in retrospect, when you look at it again, you're like, it does look like. I don't want this right now.
1: No, we're not props for your little social media thing here. We have dignity. Drop it.

0: praying. It's Brant and Sherry on the river.
1: So this is a great chapter to memorize. If you ever want to memorize one, it's only three verses, and it's so good. It's Psalm 131. My heart is not proud, Lord. My eyes are not haughty. I don't concern myself with great matters or things too wonderful for me. But I have calmed and quieted myself. I'm like a weaned child with its mother. Like a weaned child, I'm content. I love that. I've calmed and quieted myself. How do you do that? 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Like, I'm talking to the Lord. 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You are. I can't understand everything you do, but I don't. And I can be content with you. The Lord is my shepherd. I lack nothing. I have calmed and quieted myself. We can actually do this. The
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6: For the overnight low, and a few clouds. We're in pretty good shape through most of the weekend. A few clouds and about 80 for the high on Friday. Saturday looks great. Afternoon high in the mid-80s. Lots of sunshine. Maybe a shower Sunday near 90. I'm meteorologist Steve Hamilton on Uplifting and Encouraging the River.
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0: It's Brant and Sherry on the river.
1: Sometimes we like to sit on the old front porch and reminisce about days gone by.
0: Mm-hmm.
1: There was this thing, young people won't know this, but there was this thing that McDonald's made, and it was called a McDLT.
0: Oh my goodness, Remember that? About that.
1: Yeah, so yeah. What they did was they took the cold fixings, like the top bun,
0: yes,
1: with the cold, like tomato, lettuce, uh-huh, on one side.
0: That's right.
1: And they made a styrofoam thing that had two sides to it.
0: That's right.
1: On the other side, they had their burger, which was hot.
0: That's right.
1: Oh, and that way they handed it to you. It was like a thing.
0: Yeah.
1: And then you put it together.
0: That's right. So it's supposed to be like a BLT, right? Is that what they were going for?
1: I don't know. Maybe.
0: Yeah.
1: I never thought about it.
0: Yeah. I don't know why they did that.
1: I don't know why they stopped doing it.
0: Because it was...
1: That was a good idea. That was solid.
0: Thought?
1: Yeah. I was just thinking about that the other day.
0: Really?
1: I'm like, that sounds pretty good to me right now.
0: I thought it made no sense.
1: That makes total sense.

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1: To be uplifting and encouraging for your family.
0: Where you can experience hope, faith, and honest conversation about real life.

0: for Brant and Sherry on uplifting and encouraging the river.
1: Man, we spend a lot of time. If you stop and think about it, we spend a lot of time waiting. Waiting for this other thing to happen, waiting for this person maybe to come along, waiting for this other job, waiting for this other, to buy the new, like, waiting. Somebody says our lives are kind of like NFL games. NFL games go 3 hours plus, but you get 11 minutes of actual action.
2: I guess that's true.
1: The rest of it is just waiting. Let's look over here. We'll look over there. Like, that's really true. So what I take from that is to think there's a lot of examples of people in the Bible, like Joseph in jail. Wait, he doesn't know when this is over or if it's ever going to be over. But God's timetable is different from mine, and it's not like this is wasted time. Like, I want to be faithful with whatever's coming across my path today, and I just always be waiting.
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5: Have you ever felt like just giving up? Hi, I'm Chuck Bentley with My Money Life from Crown. If you think you can't recover from your financial mess, think again. Before building the automobile empire that bears his name, Henry Ford experienced business failures and setbacks that would have convinced most people to quit. Walt Disney was once fired from a newspaper, told that he lacked imagination and good ideas. Imagine that. He would go on to build one of the most recognizable brands in the world. Their stories and more remind us of an important truth. Failure is often a step toward a path far greater than anything we could imagine. The examples of Ford and Disney are encouraging, but they point us to something even greater. We serve a God of second chances. Throughout Scripture, God repeatedly used imperfect people who had failed, fallen, or wandered. Peter denied Christ. Jonah ran from God's calling. Mark abandoned Paul on a missionary journey. Yet God wasn't finished with them. Don't let a setback become your identity. Don't let a disappointment convince you that your story is over. What feels like failure today may be preparation for something God wants to do tomorrow. Galatians 6:9 says, "Let us not grow weary in doing good, for at the proper time, we will reap a harvest if we do not give up." That's the challenge for us today. Keep trusting, keep learning, keep moving forward. Just because your circumstances may say it's over, God's grace says otherwise. 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

0: Brent and Sherry on Uplifting and Encouraging the River.
1: So you ever meet somebody like famous, ever brush with quote unquote greatness or anything? Yeah. People react differently. And I understand that. If I met somebody, I might be intimidated or want something from them or something. I don't know. Jesus is very different. Like he did interact with quote unquote important people.

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1: But it can help keep the temper down, uplifting and encouraging. 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

0: I listen to it every day in the car, and it just is a blessing to me. 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I'm Shannon. I'm from Frazeesburg, and I am the river.
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0: 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We're Brant and Sherry.
1: Sometimes we like to sit on the old front porch and think about the days gone by.
0: Mm-hmm.
1: Do you remember when we couldn't skip commercials?
0: Oh my goodness, yes.
1: You're not skipping that.
0: No.
1: You know what we did?
0: What?
1: We watched them.
0: We did.
1: Again and again and again.
0: And it didn't bother us. Actually, we committed them to memory.
1: To this day.
0: Yes, that is right.
1: I remember distinctly there was a lady who was looking everywhere for the beef.
0: Oh, that's yes, that she lady? Was. She was. She had friends.
1: The older lady?
0: Yeah, yeah. She did. Yeah, I remember that.
1: There was this owl that was trying to see how many licks it took to get to the center of a Tootsie Pop.
0: Yes, that's
1: remember
0: right.
1: Remember that one?
0: Well, it was a kid, and he took the lollipop off the kid.
1: Yes.
0: Yes, I remember that, yeah.
1: They were these guys in the Alps, and they had a really long, like, bassoon. Or uh-huh. Not even a bassoon, but it's like a horn.
0: Yeah.
1: And they would yell the name of the cough drop.
0: Yes, that's right.
1: Right? And it would echo off the...
0: Yes, yeah, I do remember that.
1: We saw that a lot.
0: Yeah, and we kept it to memory.
1: Couldn't skip it. We could not skip it.
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3: 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And I discovered, no, trust should be very conditional, you know, based on the choices of the other person. 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You know, look, we all make mistakes, and that's what grace is for. And, you know, I make mistakes, you make mistakes. But there's a big difference between a mistake where someone breaks your trust and it was a mistake that they broke it and they repent for it and, you know, they say they're sorry and then they commit to not doing that again. And they also want to walk through the repair process. There's a big difference between that I just described, a mistake, and a repeated pattern of behavior.
4: Hear more from Lisa Turkhurst today at familyminute.org.
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6: For the overnight low, and a few clouds. We're in pretty good shape through most of the weekend. A few clouds and about 80 for the high on Friday. Saturday looks great. Afternoon high in the mid-80s. Lots of sunshine. Maybe a shower Sunday near 90. I'm meteorologist Steve Hamilton on Uplifting and Encouraging the River.
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2: There

0: Alone. It's Brant and Sherry on the river.
1: Well, there's a lot going on, but I did want to give you an update on my campaign for the Senate.
2: Okay, now, last we had a table for HQ.
1: Right.
2: That is in your garage.
1: Yeah.
2: Did you get an Allen wrench for that table?
1: Not yet.
2: Okay, all right.
1: But the campaign committee has agreed to purchase, it was at a garage sale, but agreed to purchase a label maker. We haven't labeled anything yet.
2: Well, where are we going to put it on? We can't even set the table up.
1: I'm just carrying it right now. I have a holster. But the point is, we are excited.
2: I just feel like we're putting the cart before the horse here at the old HQ.
1: No, it's starting slow, but there's a little momentum now that we have this label maker.

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0: It's Brant and Sherry on the river.
1: Made a big mistake this morning, and it really put me in a bad mood. I'm just being honest.
0: Okay.
1: I looked at just a general Twitter feed. Like, I know.
0: Didn't I tell you?
1: It was my mistake.
2: I said it was a mistake.
1: I won't do it again. It got me all agitated.
0: Yeah.
1: Backing away from that. Don't want to be... I saw this quote, too. It's Annie Dillard, who's a writer. Mm-hmm. Pretty insightful. But she said, you know what? Life is how you spend your days. And I know that sounds like maybe a too basic thing to say, but it's like how you're actually spending hour to hour. That's your life, not highlights or things vacations you could take when you're 60 or like one week out of it. Like, no, it's how you spend hour to hour. Am I able to delight in who God is or not? Like the things he's made and blessed me with. Am I able to do that? Or am I constantly going to be hurried and anxious and aggravated? Like, it's up to me.
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7: Judas Iscariot. He spent every waking hour walking and talking with God incarnate, exposed to all the miracles, all the teachings, the perfect example of Christ. And while the others were having their lives changed, his heart was getting darker and harder, reminding us of the truth of the statement, the same sun that softens the wax hardens the clay. The same gospel message that transforms one drives another into sin. I can't explain it. But you can have two people sitting in a pew or in seats next to each other. One hears the gospel, they believe their life has changed. The other folds their arms, says, does it make you nervous you're folding your arms? Yeah, you are though, you are, but it's okay. You're probably cold. There's a lot of air conditioning here. Yeah, I know. But all the people folding their arms like, close. No, but seriously, one can hear it changes their life. Another hears it and they get harder in their sin. It's kind of an amazing thing actually. And truthfully, that's all on you. It's not on the gospel. The gospel is true. It's not on the Bible. The Bible's alive and powerful. It's not on God. It's on you. Because you choose how you will react. You choose what kind of soil your heart is. You choose it to be receptive soil to the seed of God's word, or you choose to have soil like concrete to God's word. It's all up to you.
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0: can you tell if your faith is working? I'm Lena Ebujamra, and this is Today's Single Christian. I tend to judge my faith by how my circumstances are changing. 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It can be a pretty defeating way to live. If you follow the logic, you might assume that you're single because you don't have enough faith to be married. Or if you're struggling financially, it must be because you haven't prayed with enough faith for provision. Yet faith does not mean that God will change your situation. 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Or if you're struggling to believe God, email me for prayer at lena@todayssinglechristian.com.
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0: I love the river. I listen to it every single day. And when I was a few years ago not doing so great, it's what really got me through each day to just stay positive, lose my anxiety, and just fix my eyes on Jesus. And you guys have really helped me with that. I'm Marissa. I'm from Westerville, Ohio, and I am the river.
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0: Your Way or Mine. I'm Cindy Tang with Moving Moments. My cat Java was not happy with me. He had not finished his food, yet he ran into the other room expecting a treat. I looked at him and said, "Nope, finish your food first." Well, he gave me quite the attitude. But then I thought, aren't we sometimes like that with God? We want the blessing, the answer, the reward, but not always the growth or discipline or waiting that comes first. It's important to remember Proverbs 3, 5, and 6, to trust the Lord's ways, not our ways, because God sees what we do not. So today, when things don't go your way, trust God, because our Heavenly Father always knows what's best. To listen to more encouraging stories like this one, go to movingmoments.org. I'm Cindy Tang with Moving Moments. Now it's your time to make a move.
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2: Hey, this is Micah Tyler with the message of my new song, Perfectly. Somehow you love somebody like me. Don't know how you do it, but you do it perfectly. I want to be perfect. I look around at the people next to me. I look on social media and over again, I see this perfect picture of someone's life. And I think to myself, God, when other people are brave, all I see is fear in my life. And then I remember that it's God's perfect love that casts out that fear. I feel like every time that I make a turn, it is heading down another broken road when I remember that God has a perfect plan for my life. See, at the end of the day, when we throw up our hands and we confess the places that we fall short, that's when God's perfect love shows up and loves us perfectly.
1: The story that made the song.
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2: 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I'm not mad at that. Ooh. 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
3: 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That's findpeacewithgod.net, and it's from the Billy Graham Evangelistic Association.
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0: 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I'm Curtis, and I am the river.
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1: Is your girl aware of her strengths and her weaknesses? It is tough to watch her fumble rather than adapting through hardship or denying a need to receive feedback and make a change. Your outside perspective is much clearer than her self-awareness. The famous leadership thinker John Maxwell was once asked what his greatest challenge was as a leader. His reply, leading me. Self-awareness is key to growth in your girl. A key step in this process, biblical humility. 1 Peter 5:6 draws an interesting tension between being brought low and being lifted up by the Lord. Whether by God's sovereign working or by your specific feedback, it can be life-giving to remind her, honey, this isn't about you right now. Watch her transform into Christ's likeness and shine for His kingdom.
0: Want to learn more? 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
2: 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There comes a time where either fear is going to overcome or faith is going to overcome, but you can't have them both at the same time on the same tightrope, because one's going to knock one off. Either fear is going to prevail or faith is going to prevail, and you have the choice to decide, will it be fear or will it be faith?
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0: It's Ohio's home for Jesus music. Thanks for listening to The River. I'm producer Mike. We've all got a reason to smile this week, even if it was just a small thing. And I want to hear what your micro joy of the week was. 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Mine's super goofy this week. So I used to do American Ninja Warrior when I was younger, like the kind that you see on the show doing obstacles and stuff like that. I haven't done it for over a year, but I was going for a walk and I saw this park and it had some of these obstacles there. And I got to do them for the first time in like a year. So I was goofing around trying to have fun with it. I definitely wasn't as good at them as I was before, but, and yeah, my back still hurts from it, but I had a great time. You can share your micro joy of the week too. Something small that made you smile this week. 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
1: This is Ann Graham Lotz with Daily Light for Daily Living. Joy is supremely different than happiness. Happiness, which is an American's inalienable right to pursue, seems to depend more on circumstances or things or people or feelings. Joy is independent of everything except our relationship with God. Someone has defined joy as peace dancing. And Jesus, with eyes that must have sparkled in anticipation of the blessing his beloved friends were going to receive, explained in John chapter 15, verse 11, "I have told you this so that my joy may be in you and that your joy may be complete." Listen to me. One of the hallmarks of those who are immersed in a love relationship with Jesus and his Father, which they express through abiding obedience, is joy. Joy in Jesus. Joy in living our lives for Him. This is Ann Graham Lotz.
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0: It's my rock. I listen to it all the time. When I'm home, it's always on all through the day, all through the night, all through the day, all through the night, all around the clock. I don't know what I'd do without it. It's such a blessing to me. I'm Connie. I am the river.
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1: Archibald was a survivor of the Titanic tragedy, and he wrote a letter from the ship. 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We cannot confirm nor deny that his letter included a less publicized additional note. Yes, it is cold here in the water, and I realize there is a risk of capsizing, but there's room on that door, Rose.
2: No.
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0: uplifting and encouraging the river. I'm producer Mike. 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For me, it was randomly stumbling across a park that had Ninja Warrior obstacles. I used to do American Ninja Warrior stuff when I was younger, so it was so much fun trying out all of those obstacles again, even though my back's still a little sore from it. We had several friends get involved in the conversation. Lauren said, my garden finally gave me my first tomato of the year. Good job. Way to grow some of that homegrown produce. That's always great. Ashley said, I found the perfect parking spot right in front of the store. It was awesome because it was also raining, so it couldn't have worked out too much more perfectly. Megan said, the cashier remembered my name at my favorite coffee shop. I feel like I'm in now and I can walk up there and say, yeah, I'll take the usual.
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4: The Apostle Paul told the Ephesians, among you there must not be even a hint of sexual immorality. Have you been staying away from even a hint? Here are some questions to help you think about it. Is your thought life pure? Do you find yourself imagining what it would be like to do certain things with certain people? Are you careful in your relationships with the opposite sex? Do you guard your eyes from anything that might tempt you morally? Do you secretly wonder what it would be like to have another man's wife or another woman's husband? When you watch or read things, are they pure and lovely? Do you have any secret or private habits that aren't pure? You'll probably face all kinds of temptation today. Remember how much sin is too much? The scripture says there must not be even a hint. Ask God to fill you with His power and help you to say no to temptation today. He can help you live a life of purity. With Seeking Him, I'm Nancy DeMoss Walkmuth.
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0: That's Carly Ann Taylor with Why Should I Worry on Uplifting and Encouraging the River. I'm producer Mike. You ever hear one of those words that whenever you hear it, it just really perks you up, gets your interest, gets your attention? For me, that's roller coasters, because I love roller coasters. But it's also the word free. I love a great free event. And if you're like me and you love going to stuff for free, then you will love Rock the Lake. It's happening Saturday, August 1st at Indian Lake. It is going to be a great time. You'll get to see some awesome artists, including John Reddick, Megan Woods, and headliner Torrin Wells. It's going to be a great time. There's a kid zone for the youngins. It's going to be so much fun on beautiful Indian Lake. 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
2: Hey, do you have peace today? 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Not as the world gives do I give to you. 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Now, it's impossible to experience God's wonderful peace until we first encounter God's amazing grace. Grace is the power, and peace is the result. 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And no matter how badly you may have sinned and messed up, he's still there for you. As Corrie ten Boom once said, "There is no pit so deep that he is not deeper still." Now that's real hope.
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1: And this is the story that made the song.
0: We are messengers.
2: I've done a lot of things in my life that have brought acclaim or honor or glory to me and my talents and my abilities. But I know this, and the scriptures remind me, that the only things that really matter and that will only remain when all is said and done . So friends, whatever we do today, let it be informed by those three things, by faith, hope, love. Those things matter, they last, they're permanent, and through Jesus, they change the world.
1: The story that made the song.
0: On the river.
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0: A song won't help the temperature.
2: No!
1: But it can help keep the temper down, uplifting and encouraging. The River.

0: Uplifting and Encouraging the River. I'm producer Mike. You ever get stuck in a pattern of just really getting after yourself about something that you did, a mistake that you made? It can be really hard to give yourself grace. I've been there many times. I'm not good at that. I'm really good at remembering what I've done wrong and getting after myself for it, but I'm not always great at saying, it's okay. You made a mistake, let's move on. And I've realized that this affects a lot of my outward life because I'm so focused inward. It's hard for me to encourage other people. It's hard for me to do the things that I know I need to do. And I realized that holding on to guilt and shame is one of the best ways to give the enemy a foothold in my life. Because God doesn't want me to live like that. He doesn't want me to be stuck in guilt and shame. He wants me to give it to Him, let Him take care of it, and give me the freedom to trust Him instead. It's just like Romans 10:11 says, I got this reminder, for the scripture says, everyone who believes in Him will not be put to shame.
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4: 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I'm Dusty Sonnenberg reporting. Well, under cloudy skies, we've got a temperature of 55 degrees on the barn thermometer. Looking ahead at the forecast, it looks like today is going to be another beautiful late July day, but heat and humidity move in for the weekend. Let's take a look now at how your markets closed yesterday at the Board of Trade. September corn closed up 2 cents and December corn was up 2 3/4. August soybeans closed the day up 4.5 cents, while November beans were up 4 3/4. And September Kansas City wheat closed the day down 3 3/4 cents, while September Chicago wheat was down 9.5 cents and September Minneapolis wheat up a penny. In livestock at the close, August live cattle were up $2.20. August lean hogs up 70. Thanks for joining us. 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
5: This employee is a child of God, so make sure there's a family resemblance in everything you do.
6: Hi, I'm Mark Gothier for Crew and Making Your Life Count. David Goetsch explains how your identity in Christ can give you boldness to reach others with the good news.
5: When I talk to Christians who are discouraged because they're working in a secular setting, they're seeing lots of behaviors that don't comport with what they believe, and they might be feeling pressured or left out or even ridiculed. What I tell them is always remember this. You have two job descriptions. First, you have a job description for where you work, but you have a bigger and more important job description than that, and that job description reads like, "This employee is a child of God." So make sure there's a family resemblance in everything you do.
6: David says to always remember that you represent Jesus Christ.
5: And so when we come to understand that our job in the workplace is first to work for Christ and second to work for our employers, first to please Christ and not to please our coworkers, it becomes less difficult to work in a setting where people believe different from you and behave different from you. Because unless you're trying to fit in with the wrong people, it doesn't matter so much if you feel like a bit of an outcast. I think a Christian who's really living his faith down the line in a secular workplace probably should feel like a bit of an outcast. But you're not an outcast with God.
6: That's a great reminder. You can live your life in such a way that your faith is visible for all to see, at work, at home, and in your community. 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
11: 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The River.

0: It's the River Morning Show. We're Josh and Hannah. Technology is great until it isn't.
1: Yeah.
0: Case in point, voice to text.
1: It'll get ya.
0: Yeah, wonderful in concept and only sometimes in use. Occasionally, you'll get a series of texts like I got from my wife.
1: Oh, no.
0: So I'm going to share hers. I would love to know your voice to text fail. Mm.

0: 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Voice to text that at your own risk, I suppose.
1: Yeah.
0: We'll try to figure it out. But here's what she said, Hannah. Let's see if you can decipher what my wife was trying to tell me.
1: Okay.
0: Son of barometer. This is a series of texts.
1: Okay.
0: She sent me son of barometer. Barometer. Bacon a toe. At this point, I asked, are you having a stroke?
1: What?
0: And then she finished with bacon a tour.
1: What?
0: She wanted one thing.
1: Okay. I'm trying to think if there's like a fast food place that has like a burger.
0: Yes.
1: Son of barometer.
0: Son of barometer. Bacon a toe.
1: Is this
0: bacon a tour?
1: Is this a Wendy's thing?
0: It is.
1: Okay, I just can't think of their names.
0: Come on.
1: I just get the...
0: She wanted a son of Baconator.
1: Baconator.
0: Yeah, she wanted a son of Baconator.
1: All I get is the 5 for $5 deal.
0: Oh, yeah, right. She typically just gets that. No fries, no drinks. She's like, I just want the sandwich. I would like a son of bacon a toe.
1: Or
0: like,
1: the barometer.
0: That's gross.
1: Hilarious.
0: That's gross. There was one other part where she typed something in, but it also was like hieroglyphics and everything.
1: Yeah,
0: I'm like,
1: are you okay? Yeah. It doesn't know. It just doesn't know.
0: What's your voice to text fail? Call or text 800-609-1049. We did have some folks chime in on the River Morning Show Facebook group. You can also add yours there. Just search River Morning Show with Josh and Hannah.
2: Sarah said, I've had many times where it changes tomorrow to Oreos.
1: Ooh. I'm not mad at that.
0: Ooh.
1: I'll see you, Oreos.
0: Yeah, what are we doing,
1: I will.
0: Oreos? What are your plans, Oreos?
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1: Instant rice.
0: Instant encouragement.
1: One of these things is not like the other, and you found it on the river.

0: Uplifting and encouraging the river. It's the River Morning Show. All my wife wanted was a bacon a toe.
1: No.
0: And if I had brought her that,
1: no,
0: she would have sent me right back out of that house.
1: Oh, she that's had, so concerning.
0: I was grabbing dinner on the way home, and she had asked for a son of Baconator.
1: Yeah.
0: But you can't voice to text Baconator. No, that's not a word. What that is. And so it was like barometer, bacon a tour, bacon a toe. I thought my wife was in trouble, and I was about to call the cops. It's like, are you trying to tell me something? So your very best / worst voice to text fail. You can share it when you call or text 800-609-1049. This happens to us all. Hannah, what's yours?
1: Yeah, this just happened this week. I was texting a coworker and I said, I just realized I won't make it to the Van Storm meeting tomorrow.
0: Van Storm.
1: Van Storm meeting.
0: Well, yeah, the river fan storm.
1: There it is.
0: But if we had a van storm,
1: I know.
0: It's like cloudy with a chance of meatballs.
1: And it said it twice because I was like, oh, and we need to move the van storm meeting location.
0: Wow.
1: And she was like, what?
0: Sharknado.
1: What's happening here?
0: No, look at all these wind stars from the 90s.
1: And also, shameless plug, go check out the river fan storm.
0: Oh, yes, right.
1: At riverradio.com.
0: No
1: not
0: vans.
1: Not van storm.
0: No vans to be. No shoes and no vehicles.
1: No, no.
0: Producer Mike, we've gotten some folks to chime in as well. What do you got?
2: Dorothy said, quite a few years ago, my brother texted me to tell me that I needed to get to my grandmother's funeral early because we needed to be polar bears.
0: Oh. Paul bears.
1: That's so sad. I shouldn't have laughed.
0: No, it's okay.
2: Well, she said it was perfect to lighten the mood on a summer day.
0: Okay. It is all right.
1: Yeah. Mm-hmm.
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1: The River.
2: I have felt the deepest loss. I have questioned if you could. And when it led me to the cross, only then I understood that even in the ruthless pain,

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0: This is the River Morning Show where Josh and Hannah. So have you taken a pilgrimage recently?
1: No.
0: Okay. Me either. Have you taken one that you had to take or else you can't participate in something important?
1: Yeah, kind of.
0: You did? What? What was that?
1: It was when I was an RA at a Christian college. We kind of had to do that before we started.
0: Interesting.
1: Yeah.
0: Okay.
1: Yeah.
0: So you get the kind of idea, but a pilgrimage is not generally something that we have to do annually.
1: Right.
0: Something once a year or more. It's reason number 532. I'm glad I live now and not then, because in the Old Testament, in the Bible, ancient times, the Israelite people, God's chosen people, had to worship God and offer sacrifices at a specific place, the temple in Jerusalem. And you had to get there to do it. It once a year or whatever. And it could be difficult. Israel was a very tall country. Mm-hmm, and if you lived far away, it was like, you still got to go. You just did it. Conversely, today, if we want to meet with God, we don't have to hop a camel and start traversing mountains and deserts and hills and valleys. We go to Jesus.
1: Yeah.
0: We no longer need a specific building or a special icon or a shrine or any of this. God meets with his people when we're gathered together and when we're scattered. Not in places, but he meets us in the person of his son, Jesus. He is the true temple. I love how the Old Testament stuff was a picture. It was an example of who Jesus is. The sacrificial system, it wasn't about the blood of goats and rams. Mm. It was about something had to die to cover your sins.
1: Yeah.
0: And then when we have Jesus, he did it once for all. So all of it in the Old Testament is still useful and good because it all points to Jesus. It all points to him. So whatever day today is, this is how a devotional finished it up. Whatever day today is, whatever you're up to, there is nothing and no one standing between you and a living encounter with the Holy God today. Jesus, the King, is with you.
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0: Thanks for hanging out. This is the River Morning Show. I want to know, do you sit there silent or are you a clock watching toe tapper? Or do you just get up and leave? What do you do if the meeting runs long? Because if it's supposed to go, let's say, from 3 to 3:30, you get to 3:30, they're still going. And you realize 3:30 is an arbitrary number to these people. But to you, who follow a clock, perhaps, what do you do? I'm going to bring producer Mike in here as well, because this is a scenario that you just lived.
1: Yeah.
0: Right? You were just dealing with this. So what happened and what did you do?
1: So I was at my Bible study last week for my church, and we went way longer than usual. Usually we are done by around like 8:30 at night or so. This one went to 9 and we hadn't even taken prayer requests yet.
0: So you still had some more time to go.
1: Yeah. And with getting up as early as I do, I'm like, I need to get out of here.
0: Right.
1: And so I, forgive me, Lord, but I contemplated leaving before the prayer.
0: Oh my. Whoa.
1: I just couldn't do it.
0: Yeah.
1: I couldn't do it.
0: So are you typically a guy that'll just sit through it and be like, come on, come on, come on, but you stay there?
1: Yeah. I really just sit through it. Sometimes I try and like make a subtle hint that no one sees. I'll sit up in my chair. I'll like look around, sit up in my chair, maybe check out like a watch that I don't have on right now.
0: That's the worst. Yeah. Hannah, what do you do? The meeting is over at 3:30, let's say, and you've got to be somewhere.
2: Oh yeah. Even though I don't necessarily have to be somewhere, she gone.
0: I just get up and go.
2: I have a mental list of things going on. I've got a whole calendar in my head, whether it involves somewhere I actually have to be or not. So if a meeting runs late, I just have to get up, excuse myself, and go.
0: Interesting.
2: Yeah, I'm not willing to stay. I'm more mean than Mike. Sorry.
0: I would love to hear for you if you are more like producer Mike, if you're more like Hannah, or like myself, because I'm in between the two of you.
2: What would you do?
0: I will say something to try to spur on the end of the meeting. Not like, guys, we're supposed to be done, but something like, so next steps. And then that starts to wrap things up.
2: I don't know if it does, because often people are like, well, what does a next step truly feel like? Could there be these next 3 to 5 steps?
0: Okay,
2: Who's going to own these steps?
0: If they start talking about the emotional equivalent of next steps, then I do have a problem there. Who are you most like? How do you handle it when the meeting just won't end? 800-609-1049.
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1: Mm-hmm.
0: Workplaces are different. What do you do if the meeting's supposed to end at, let's say, 3:30,
1: uh-huh.
0: and that bad boy just keeps going? People are gabbing, people are talking, mm-hmm. and you're not getting things done. We've asked the question. Some people have responded. You can too. Call or text 800-609-1049. Producer Mike, what do you got?
2: We heard from Will from Columbus, who said that he starts tapping his foot.
3: Oh, no.
1: The dreaded foot tap.
2: Especially if he has something else planned.
1: Uh-huh.
2: And then also the meeting usually feels longer than it actually
0: is. Oh, yes.
2: And of course it does. It always feels like it goes on so much longer than it really is.
0: 1,000%. Mary, what do you do if a meeting is going longer than it is supposed to be going?
4: Oh, I have a horrible confession to make. I'm the one that makes the meetings run long.
3: Oh, no.
4: A million questions.
3: Mary.
4: Yes. And people would always say, is Mary coming to the meeting?
3: No.
4: Like, yes, she has to be here.
3: Do you just love being with your people and gabbing?
4: I just feel like it brings camaraderie and then everybody's clear on what's happening. Mm-hmm. And I want all the answers. Like, I don't want anything. When I get up, I don't want anything left wondering. I want all the answers. So it's kind of a notorious laughing thing. They're like, well, if it's supposed to end at 3:30, it'll be 4:30 if Mary's coming.
3: Oh, my goodness.
0: So what you're saying is you're one of those people.
4: I am. I'm definitely one of those people.
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2: The River.

0: 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She's Hannah. You're our friend. 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
1: News that'll make you go,
2: wait, wait, wait, what?
3: Josh, what in this wacky world did you find today?
0: You're not supposed to do this. The average person, according to a study, drives around for 9 days with the check engine light on.
3: Ooh, yeah, danger.
0: Don't you do it. My kids are one of two extremes because, like, even though the average person drives around for that long, 80% of us say we're fine at taking care of our cars. No, so we're not relying on ourselves. So my kids are on one of two extreme ends. My son just got his car looked at after the check engine light was on for like months. He did not tell me about
3: that
0: it.
3: Poor car.
0: And I'm like, dude, that little icon, that means tell me or someone.
3: Yeah, anyone.
0: There's a problem. My daughter, on the other hand, gets terrified if anything shows up on her dashboard. Like that wrench icon that just means you need an oil change.
3: Uh-huh.
0: I told her what it meant. She doesn't believe me. She's like, I'm going to die if I get in this car. I turn it on, it's going to explode. I'm like, no, that one just means you need an oil change. So the moral of the story is this. If anything red shows up on your dash, look it up online. Whatever the icon is, it has a meaning, and you probably need to call your dad. The River.
4: Stories make faith come alive.
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4: Family author Ron Rose says one way to pass the baton of faith to your kids is to tell them three types of stories. First, tell them the faith stories of Bible characters. But don't just tell them about Abraham. Tell them about Abraham's faithfulness and doubt, David's humility and pride. Second,

0: 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We're Josh and Hannah.
1: And here's a happy heart story for you that's going to completely melt your heart. There's a little 8-year-old girl named Phoenix who goes to elementary school in Las Vegas. And she realized some kids at her school didn't have anyone to play with at recess.
0: Aw, it's the worst.
1: She said that she's been there before. She's felt that way. And it just doesn't feel very good. So she raised money to build a buddy bench for her school. So it's the special bench where kids can sit if they're feeling lonely, and it signals to others, hey, I could use a friend right now.
0: Oh, my word.
1: And it's not even done there. Her story caught some wind, and there was a parent at the school who said, I have kiddos like that I know at recess who could use a friend, and I have the tools to build a bench. So completely for free, he built this buddy bench. And then Phoenix was so excited, she was able to use the money she raised to build a buddy bench for a school in their community.
0: Come on.

0: catching fire.
1: Wow, what a great idea and big, big heart.
0: And so many kiddos knowing that they have a friend now. And that's a happy heart story for you.
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1: Is that real? True story.
2: True story. Rocks are in the air. Accusations are flying. And then Jesus speaks.
0: Well, I like that part.
2: Mm-hmm. In the Bible, in John chapter 8, a woman is caught doing something serious, something the law says should be punished by stoning. The religious leaders drag her to Jesus, but here's the catch. They're trying to put him in a no-win situation.
0: They tried this a lot of times.
2: If he says she should be punished, he'll seem harsh.
0: Mm-hmm.
2: If he says she shouldn't, they can accuse him of breaking God's law. Basically, they're trying to trap him here. Again, they've done this a time or two. But Jesus doesn't panic. He bends down and just starts writing in the dirt, kind of ignoring him, doing his own thing. And nobody knows exactly what he wrote. Maybe it was their own mistakes, or maybe it was the Ten Commandments. We're not sure. But the crowd waits, tense, ready to throw the first stone. And then Jesus looks up and says this powerful line, "If any of you is without sin, let him be the first to throw a stone at her." One by one, the crowd walks away. No stones are thrown. Jesus looks at the woman and says, "Neither do I condemn you. Go now and leave your life of sin."
0: Mm-hmm.
2: And the amazing thing is this grace isn't just for her. It's for you too. No matter what mistakes you've made, Jesus meets you with mercy and invites you to start fresh. And that's a true story.
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7: I'm Bryce Johnson with this Unpacking It Sports and Faith Minute. 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

0: I'm Josh. She's Hannah. This is the River Morning Show. And if this is what it sounds like as you walk through your house, then you've probably... You're going to be able to answer this question. You've got a ridiculous amount of what?
1: Oh.
0: Whether it's a collection or something that has just kind of happened along the way, what do you have way too much of? Call or text 800-609-1049. And I'll go first because I encountered this yesterday. I needed my son's help. I own 31 ball caps.
1: 31?
0: I have 31 hats.
1: Are those including the ones you have in your office?
0: Yes, they're including the ones I have in my office here at the River. I needed his help to pick the right one for my fit today.
1: And you went with the Cleveland Guardians.
0: Yeah, how did he do? You know, considering what I'm wearing and the hat and everything.
1: Yeah, and knowing that you are color deficient.
0: I am.
1: And that you had some help.
0: I did.
1: A plus.
0: All right, good. Good, okay. Because if it was wrong, I was going to tell him.
1: No.
0: Listen, Aunt Hannah thinks you have no style.
1: He didn't lead you astray.
0: Okay, good. All right, so I have 31 hats and I needed help, and that's a ridiculous amount of hats. How about you guys? What do you have a ridiculous amount of?
1: So I can't help myself. Every time I go to the store and I walk past the pet aisle, I'll see a new type of toy. For Fish the cat or Bear the dog.
0: Technically, they're not even yours.
1: No.
0: They're the pets.
1: They're the toys or a bone, because Bear really goes through his bones, or he gets bored of one and wants a new kind. So we trip over toys all the time. There's baskets for each. We have Bear's basket and Fish's basket, but they just knock them over all day long.
0: And if this is your first time listening to the River Morning Show, Bear is the dog.
1: Yeah.
0: Fish is the cat.
1: Yeah, we really like confusing ourselves and anyone who meets them.
0: Excellent. Yeah. Producer Mike, what do you have way too many of?
2: So I love roller coasters, and I love roller coaster merchandise.
0: Oh, I see.
2: So I have about 15 to 20 different roller coaster shirts.
0: Yeah. Dude, you're wearing one today.
2: I am, yeah. Representing Ohio here, Kings Island the Beast.
1: Nice. I like to think I've been to a theme park a handful of times in my life. I've never noticed that they even sell roller coaster shirts. Do you buy them at the park, or is this like an Amazon purchase?
2: I buy some at the parks, but they're also like super expensive.
1: Right. Yeah, right.
2: So I'm like, anytime I see anything amusement park related at Goodwill, I'm like,
1: there you go. I like that.
2: Snatch it right up.
0: That's perfect. We put this on the River Morning Show Facebook group, by the way. So if you're not a member, you can join in there and join the conversation as well. But producer Mike, what are people saying? What do they own a ridiculous amount of?
2: Peggy said, I own a little over 300 teddy bears.
0: Nope, I'm out.
1: What?
0: That's terrifying.
1: Well, I want to know why. No, tell us more of your story.
0: I'm not trying to make fun of you. I'm not making fun, because everyone, that's nightmare fuel to me. Like, you walk in that room, it's like, which one's actually alive?
1: But that's the coziest, cutest thing to own, a bunch of little teddy bears.
0: That is a good
1: point. They
0: all can
1: have different names. Bow ties? What if they all have different bow ties?
0: All right, I'm in.
1: Come on.
0: That's cool.
1: Come on. All right. What else? Right.
2: Karen said she owns around 700 books. So
1: yes.
2: She's got a library.
1: Why didn't I think of that? Yeah. I have a library too. I'm with you. Oh man, we can count our books together.
0: Yeah.
2: Julie says, I've got over 170 different types of nativities, from ornaments to tabletop displays.
0: Yes, I love that.
1: I wonder, do you put them all out every Christmas?
0: If you don't, you got to have a rotation.
1: You have to.
0: Like this year, we're doing this 50.
1: Yeah.
0: Next year, we'll do this 50.
1: How pretty.
0: Every time people come over to your house every Christmas, it's all new again.
1: If you do the rotation, I would love, maybe Josh and I can be a part of choosing which theme for next year. Like the wooden sets or the glass sets or whatever.
0: So
1: oh my gosh, that'd be fun.
0: What do you own a ridiculous amount of? 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
15: Sunny and mild weather coming our way today. Still some low humidity, our high near 80. Tonight, partly cloudy, a low 60. Sunny Saturday, the high 85.
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0: We're Josh and Hannah. This is the River Morning Show, and we're weird people.
1: Well, that has been known.
0: And I'll just play the song.
1: Yeah. Just in case you didn't know, which you did. Yeah. You already knew that.
0: Thanks for listening today. But what I mean, though, is we have a ridiculous amount of something. Mm-hmm. Fill in the blank. Mm-hmm. When I was a kid, I had a ridiculous amount of baseball cards worth nothing. It makes sense if you have baseball cards and they're worth something. I had worthless baseball cards for days.
1: But did they mean something to you?
0: At the time,
1: yeah.
0: Yes.
1: Yeah.
0: Well, Hannah, that's awfully nice.
1: I try.
0: Thanks.
1: I
0: appreciate
1: that. We called ourselves weird. Wow. Today, and now we have to feel a little better.
0: Today, I have 31 ball caps.
1: Yeah.
0: I have 7 or 8 watches that don't work. And I have pocket knives. I have a ridiculous amount of these things.
1: Wait, I think you have how many watches that don't work?
0: 7 or 8. And here's the thing.
1: What?
0: It's because they were gifts to me.
1: Oh.
0: And I don't want to get rid of them, but I don't wear them anymore. So I just keep them.
1: Is there a place that we could take them to get them fixed?
0: Couple.
1: What are you doing to your watches? So they're just stopping.
0: I mean, anyway, so what do you have a ridiculous amount of? I apparently have a ridiculous amount of things without an answer for them. I don't know. Uh-huh. Hannah, you had mentioned
1: so many pet toys. Mm-hmm. And I it's hard for me to get rid of them because I was like, oh, Fish is bored with this now, the cat. But he might not, you know, he might come back to it. We just threw away his cat tower.
0: Oh, yeah.
1: But I was really dragging my feet because anytime we moved it to a new place in the house,
0: he was like, he rediscovered it.
1: Yeah, he'd rediscover it. Mm-hmm. But it would last for a day and then he'd actually just prefer to sit on you instead of the tower. So we were like, all right, let's just get rid of it.
0: Excellent.
1: But too many dog and cat toys.
0: A lot of people chiming in on the River's Facebook group, the River Morning Show Facebook group. You can find it when you search the River Morning Show with Josh and Hannah. Producer Mike, what do you got there?
2: We heard from a friend who said that my grandpa has 300 clocks.
1: Really?
0: It's like the opening scene of Back to the Future.
1: Yeah.
0: With all of those clocks.
1: We were very scared of my grandparents' grandfather clock growing up. So I don't know how I would do with that house. I'd be very nervous.
0: Hannah, why are you so twitchy?
1: Yeah.
2: We heard from Curtis who said, I've got 1,000 Pokemon cards.
0: Wow, dude.
1: You know, those are definitely worth something.
0: Yeah. Mm-hmm.
1: My husband's been looking up how much his are worth.
0: Mm-hmm.
1: Keep a hold of those.
0: Right.
2: Yeah. Carla's got 100 dolls.
1: Nope, that's scary. I don't like that, Carlo. I don't like it. It's when their eyes twitch. Do you remember the Madame Alexander dolls? You'd walk across the room and their little eyes would twitch. I'm scared of everything.
0: I'm scared of you right now.
1: That's fair.
0: Jeepers.
2: And then you've got Erica, who has a ridiculous amount of dust bunnies.
0: Oh, gross,
1: been
0: Erica.
1: There. Been there, though.
0: Yeah, but I mean, that's relatable.
1: Yeah.
0: But still.
1: Have you looked under the couch recently? Yeah.
0: Thank you for calling. Cindy, what do you have a ridiculous amount of?
3: Paintbrushes.
0: Really?
1: Interesting.
0: Are they usable or you just don't throw them away?
3: Oh, no. They're all usable.
0: Okay.
3: I am a decorative painting person.
1: Oh,
3: and
1: how cool.
3: I love to paint for myself.
1: Yeah.
3: But I got into a situation where I got to teach other people.
1: Yes.
3: And I would do painting parties. And I had a lot of paintbrushes to start with, but then I was asked to do a party of 71 women.
1: Whoa.
3: And when you do a party of 71 women, you can't just buy 71 brushes. You got to have a couple different kinds.
0: Yeah.
3: So I had to buy 3 different kinds for each one of them.
1: Oh.
3: But I am actually volunteering at a school this week to teach painting classes. And I get to give each of those children 3 paintbrushes to take home with them.
1: Oh, my goodness.
0: This is so great.
3: A ridiculous amount of paint that I have, because I have a whole bunch of paint, too. So my grocery bags are ready.
1: Yes.
3: And in the middle of the next week, kids, if they want to, can take paint and paintbrushes and canvases home with them to work on. I will tell you right now, it is the greatest gift, one of the greatest gifts God has given me.
1: Oh, amen to that.
3: And I do not ever take it for granted.
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2: 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I know.

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1: We cannot control what happens in the future.
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1: There's so much that we can't control. So I think it's important to remember there is a part of this that we are going to have to accept that. 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I can't control what someone else says, but I can control my reaction to it. I can't control if I walk into a coffee shop and someone just bumps into me and says rude things to me because the coffee shop frappéd their latte and waylaid their whole day, right? And now they're trying to take it out on me. But here's what I can do. I can look at them and think, just because you lay down an offense doesn't mean I have to pick it up, carry it with me, and let it ruin my day.
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10: Sunny and mild weather coming our way today. Still some low humidity, our high near 80. Tonight, partly cloudy, a low 60. Sunny Saturday, the high 85.
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2: If you've ever wondered, if God is good, why does he let bad things happen?
0: Welcome to maybe the second most popular question. Yeah. The first one is, why am I here? The second one, if God's good, why does bad stuff happen? That's a real question.
2: You're not alone in thinking that. Yeah. We see injustice and hurt and heartbreak all around us. And it's easy to wonder if God is paying attention. But Revelation 18:5 reminds us that God has remembered. He hasn't forgotten the pains and the wrongs in this world. He sees it and he remembers it all. And he has a plan to bring every injustice crumbling down. The Bible says these evils will be thrown down, never to be found again. Mm. But our God is patient and he waits. And you may be wondering, well, why? Yeah, take care of it right now.
0: What you waiting for?
2: Yeah, exactly. My Bible study has been going through the book of Revelation this year, and the really beautiful message that is declaring itself through the pages is God's patience and open hand to anyone who does not know him yet. Mm-hmm. With every day that he waits to enact that judgment or that justice on this really broken world, you and I know it, his heart hurts, it does. But it also celebrates because every day that he waits, another child of his says yes to his open arms.
0: There's a song that I've listened to for a long time, and I love the words in it. It says, I hear that a God who's good would never let the evil run so long. But I say, it's because you're good, you're giving us more time.
2: Yes, it is more time for friends and family, for your neighbor and community to run back into his open arms. And one day that justice is gonna come. Every evil that you see will come crumbling down because our God has already won and he remembers. The River

0: I'm Josh. She's Hannah. You're the best. 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
1: Every couple has their thing. Like, some couples are super mushy. Some finish each other's sentences. And then there are couples like me and my husband. Maybe this is you too. One day I just kind of blurted out, do we bicker too much?
0: Oh, no.
1: And honestly, without even blinking, he goes, no, we have educated battles to keep each other sharp.
0: Oh my goodness. He's been thinking of that reply.
1: I guess. I was just like, oh, cool. Yeah. Mm-hmm. That's it. And it honestly, it did make me feel so much better because I am often the instigator. And I realized maybe I'm pestering too much.
0: It sounds about right, though. You would be. You'd be the picker, back. just a little bit.
1: Well, he picks to purposely annoy. Mm-hmm. I pick because I'm already annoyed. So it's like this cycle, you know?
0: Wow.
1: I know. But the quick response that, no, we have educated battles, mm-hmm, I felt so relieved. Like, okay, he sees this and doesn't think this is annoying. It's just a part of the fun that we have. We don't end a educated battle mad at each other.
0: That's good. That's a really good point. What was his tone when he said, no, we just have educated battles? Was
1: that
0: it?
1: That one.
0: Oh, it was like that?
1: That, yes.
0: Okay, so that's good. Because if he had said it a different way, it would have been just like a woman saying, no, it's fine. Because
1: you would have known. That.
0: It
1: no.
0: ain't fine.
1: No, it was very like, this is just who we are. It's great. Like, I enjoy this. It's kind of our love language. Challenging each other, keeping each other on our toes. And so maybe that's an encouragement for you today. Whatever your thing is, that silly, quirky, only you two get it thing, embrace it. It may just be what makes you two you.
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1: You have been a cheerleader and an encourager for me through this whole pregnancy. So it only feels right that you be a part of the final countdown. Baby boy is due August 5th. And my last day on The River Morning Show before maternity leave is Tuesday, July 28th. That is like just days away. Oh my goodness. And before I head out, I want to see just how good your baby predicting skills are. Like, when do you think he'll make his grand entrance? 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
9: Sunny and mild weather coming our way today. Still some low humidity, or high near 80. Tonight, partly cloudy, a low 60. Sunny Saturday, the high 85.
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0: Thanks for hanging out. This is the River Morning Show. I want to know, do you sit there silent or are you a clock watching toe tapper? Or do you just get up and leave? What do you do if the meeting runs long? Because if it's supposed to go, let's say from 3 to 3:30, you get to 3:30, they're still going. And you realize 3:30 is an arbitrary number to these people. But to you who follow a clock, perhaps, what do you do? I'm going to bring producer Mike in here as well, because this is a scenario that you just lived.
1: Yeah.
0: Right. You were just dealing with this. So what happened and what did you do?
1: So I was at my Bible study last week for my church, and we went way longer than usual. Usually we are done by around like 8:30 at night or so. This one went to 9 and we hadn't even taken prayer requests yet.
0: So you still had some more time to go.
1: Yeah. And with getting up as early as I do, I'm like, I need to get out of here.
0: Right.
1: And so I, forgive me, Lord, but I contemplated leaving before the prayer.
0: Oh my. Whoa.
1: I just couldn't do it.
0: Yeah.
1: I couldn't do it.
0: So are you typically a guy that'll just sit through it and be like, come on, come on, come on, but you stay there?
1: Yeah. I really just sit through it. Sometimes I try and like make a subtle hint that no one sees. I'll sit up in my chair. I'll look around, sit up in my chair, maybe check out like a watch that I don't have on right now.
0: That's the worst. Yeah. Hannah, what do? The meeting is over at 3:30, let's say, and you've got to be somewhere.
2: Oh yeah. Even though I don't necessarily have to be somewhere, she gone.
0: I just get up and go.
2: I have a mental list of things going on. I've got a whole calendar in my head, whether it involves somewhere I actually have to be or not. So if a meeting runs late, I just have to get up, excuse myself, and go.
0: Interesting.
2: Yeah, I'm not willing to stay. I'm more mean than Mike. Sorry.
0: I would love to hear for you if you are more like producer Mike, if you're more like Hannah, or like myself, because I'm in between the two of you.
2: What would you do?
0: I will say something to try to spur on the end of the meeting. Not like, guys, we're supposed to be done, but something like, so next steps. And then that starts to wrap things up.
2: I don't know if it does, because often people are like, well, what does a next step truly feel like? Could there be these next 3 to 5 steps?
0: Okay,
2: Who's going to own these steps?
0: If they start talking about the emotional equivalent of next steps, then I do have a problem there. Who are you most like? How do you handle it when the meeting just won't end? 800-609-1049.
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1: The River Morning Show, where Josh and Hannah, maybe it depends on how you were raised, but in my house, the clock is king, and if something is supposed to happen by a certain time, it better happen.
0: Mm-hmm.
1: Workplaces are different. What do you do if the meeting's supposed to end at, let's say, 3:30,
0: uh-huh.
1: and that bad boy just keeps going? People are gabbing, people are talking, mm-hmm. and you're not getting things done. We've asked the question. Some people have responded. You can too. Call or text 800-609-1049. Producer Mike, what do you got?
2: We heard from Will from Columbus, who said that he starts tapping his foot.
0: Oh no! The dreaded foot tap.
2: Especially if he has something else planned.
0: Uh-huh.
2: And then also the meeting usually feels longer than it actually
1: is. Oh, yes.
2: And of course it does. It always feels like it goes on so much longer than it really is.
1: 1,000%. Mary, what do you do if a meeting is going longer than it is supposed to be going?
3: Oh, I have a horrible confession to make. I'm the one that makes the meetings run long.
1: Oh, no.
3: A million questions.
4: Mary.
3: Yes. And people would always say, is Mary coming to the meeting?
4: No.
3: I'm like, yes, she has to be here.
4: Do you just love being with your people and gabbing?
3: I just feel like it brings camaraderie and then everybody's clear on what's happening. Mm-hmm. And I want all the answers. Like, I don't want anything. When I get up, I don't want anything left wondering. I want all the answers. So it's kind of a notorious laughing thing. They're like, well, if it's supposed to end at 3:30, it'll be 4:30 if Mary's coming.
4: Oh, my wow. goodness.
1: So what you're saying is you're one of those people.
3: I am. I'm definitely one of those people.
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1: WFCO Lancaster, WCCP Chillicothe, WTWK Logan.
2: I just love the river. It's just that reminder that it's all going to be all right.
0: Uplifting and encouraging the river.

0: author.
1: I'm Josh. She's Hannah. You're our friend. 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
2: News that'll make you go,
3: wait, wait, wait. What?
4: Josh, what in this wacky world did you find today?
1: You're not supposed to do this. The average person, according to a study, drives around for 9 days with the check engine light on.
4: Ooh, yeah, danger.
1: Don't you do it. My kids are one of two extremes because, like, even though the average person drives around for that long, 80% of us say we're fine at taking care of our cars. No, so we're not relying on ourselves. So my kids are on one of two extreme ends. My son just got his car looked at after the check engine light was on for like months. He did not tell me about
4: that poor car.
1: And I'm like, dude, that little icon, that means tell me or someone.
4: Yeah, anyone.
1: There's a problem. My daughter, on the other hand, gets terrified if anything shows up on her dashboard. Like that wrench icon that just means you need an oil change.
4: Uh-huh.
1: I told her what it meant. She doesn't believe me. She's like, I'm going to die if I get in this car. I turn it on, it's going to explode. I'm like, no, that one just means you need an oil change. So the moral of the story is this. If anything red shows up on your dash, look it up online. Whatever the icon is, it has a meaning, and you probably need to call your dad.
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0: Uplifting and encouraging the river. This is the River Morning Show where Josh and Hannah.
1: Would you rather?
2: Would you rather be able to speak every language?
3: Ooh.
2: Or be able to speak with animals?
3: Oh, wow.
0: Oh, man.
3: Oh, this is tough.
0: You're talking speak with animals. This is not a Narnia scenario where they can speak English and everybody can understand the animals.

0: just you?
1: Just you.
2: Oh, man. Aww. I know that this is crazy, but I think I got to go with speak with animals.
0: You know, that doesn't
2: Imagine
0: surprise me.
2: Speaking to my little fishy kitty cat and bear. And what if I could talk to birds and they could send messages or go spy on stuff for me?
0: Okay, evil villain. What in the world?
2: I don't know.
0: You just became a dark queen of the forest. I don't like this at all.
2: It is like a Disney movie come to life.
0: Because, like, I also would love to be able to talk to animals, especially my little pup, Ollie.
2: Yeah.
0: However, being able to understand and speak every language on Earth, that's amazing.
2: It just surprises me because you don't love to people.
0: I not necessarily.
2: So that would give you reason to speak to every person.
0: But I'm around people a lot. And what I don't like is when people are speaking another language near me and I don't know what they're saying. Not that I'm not worried they're talking about me. It's not that. It's just to be able to understand everything everywhere. I may not like to people, but I'm always around them. So that would be really useful.
2: This is the toughest would you rather I have ever heard, mostly because both are good.
0: Both are really good.
2: But I'm going to stick with my animals to be the one person that could speak to our furry friends.
0: Wow.
2: All day, every day. Let's go.
0: This way, I'm always worried about getting lost. And like the worst case scenario is one of those like I end up in some other country somewhere.
2: Unable to communicate.
0: And I'm just like, I don't even know how to ask to go to the bathroom. I would not have that problem in that scenario.
2: That's true.
0: You can play tiebreaker. Would you rather speak to every animal and understand it or be able to understand and speak every language?
2: Woo.
0: Call or text 800-609-1049.
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1: Rest of today and into tonight with fair weather warming up to about 80 or so in the overnight low 60s. Sunny on Saturday, the high 85. Pressing toward the upper 80s on Sunday, we have a stray thunderstorm chance by the afternoon. More scattered storms by Monday. I'm meteorologist Jennifer Naramore on Uplifting and Encouraging the River.
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1: Would you rather?
0: All right, Ron, and would you rather go Hannah's route and speak to animals, or go my route and understand and speak every language?
2: I'd like to speak every language, and the reason why is because, you know, the Bible says that he won't come back until a certain time, and we have to spread his word to everybody in the world.
3: Oh, yeah.
2: So if we speak in a different language, you know, let's do that, and then, let's all go home.
0: Robin,
3: well, I can't beat that.
0: You're hastening the return of the Lord.
3: When you choose it to spread the gospel, all of a sudden I'm doubting my ability to talk to owls.
2: No, I get it. I mean, don't get me wrong. I like the movie Dr. Doolittle.
3: Yes.
2: That would be great to talk, speak to every animal, but
3: Yeah, when it comes to gospel work, I'm with you. That's a good one.
0: You're the deep thinker today. Yes. Yeah, you win. Thanks, man.
2: Thank you.
3: Have a good one, Ron.
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5: 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I've never seen a morning the sun forgot to rise. 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

0: I listen to it every day in the car, and it just is a blessing to me. The river has been very helpful for me. I work as a social worker in hospice, and there's some things that I have to just do that's not very easy, and it's just like when I need it, it comes right through, and Jesus helps me in that moment. I'm Shannon. I'm from Frazeesburg, and I am the river.
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1: And here's a happy heart story for you. Ben is a little first grader and he's deaf. And for a long time, school felt really lonely for him.
0: Oh, man, I bet.
1: He was the only deaf student in his whole district. And outside of his aide, there wasn't really anyone he could communicate with. But then a few kiddos in his class started learning a couple simple signs so that they could talk with him and play with him. Just a small act of kindness. And it caught on. Soon, the whole class was learning sign language.
0: Yeah.
1: Then teachers started to learn, too. Before long, students and staff all around the school knew at least a little sign language so they could include Ben.
0: Hey, that counts as bilingual, by the way.
1: Absolutely.
0: It's such a cool language.
1: It's amazing. Mm-hmm. I know I tried to learn during COVID, and I need to pick it back up.
0: Yeah.
1: Ben's mom said that when she heard what the school had done, she was so overwhelmed. She could barely breathe. She started crying. And I just love that. A whole school learned a new language just so one little boy would know he belongs. And that's a happy heart story for you.
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1: The River.
2: 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Should damn be living.

0: prayer. Uplifting and encouraging the river. 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
1: Mm-hmm.
0: Which, when you think about it, could be a scary proposition because you're like, the dark is really scary and big, and I'm really not and small. And so I get it, but this is your mission, and I've got really good news too, because right now you're doing it. If you're hearing the sound of my voice, you are pushing back the dark. You're doing it by listening to the river, by putting the truth of God's word into your heart and into the hearts of those who are listening with you.
1: Yes, absolutely.
0: This is how the battle is won. On our knees, praying to Jesus, singing his songs and doing his work. Everybody, all of us together. God tells us to think about true and honorable and right and pure and lovely and admirable things. Think about things that are excellent and worthy of praise. Mm-hmm. And listening to this music, sharing in these stories, that's how you do it. God says he'll keep in perfect peace those whose mind is kept on him. Because this person, you, me, we trust in God. When we stay connected, peace is the result in a chaotic and scary world. So you're pushing back the dark right now by listening to the river. And you can go further, too. Push the dark back even more when you support the river.
1: Mm-hmm.
0: 'Cause then you're providing the river for the next person who's tired of living in the dark. It's real easy to do. 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
6: We love doing what we do. We love the fact we are able to play music that we love and to sing about a subject that's eternal. It's a beautiful way to live. And I just praise God that we have the story.
7: What if your calling took you places you never expected? Hi, I'm Mark Gothier with Crew and Making Your Life Count. John Schlitt of Petra says when God is leading, every stage becomes part of a bigger story.
6: God has a plan, and wherever he puts us, it's exciting. I mean, we're going to be in Finland in a couple of days. I love Finland. I hadn't been there enough, but we will now. And just we're in the Caribbean last weekend. It's fun. It's fun, but what's even more exciting is we walk on stage and we realize God's got a plan for this night. Isn't this exciting? We love doing what we do. We love the fact we are able to play music that we love and to sing about a subject that's eternal. It's a beautiful way to live. And I just praise God that we have the story.
7: From early challenges to global impact, John knew it was God's plan. And over time, he watched that calling turn into an incredible journey of sharing something eternal through music.
6: As a Christian artist, it was tough in the beginning when I first joined Petra. I mean, the beginning was a challenge, but I knew when Bob mentioned, would you like to sing for Petra? My wife and I both knew this was God's plan. And I knew, you know, so I just figured, okay, this is a challenge. This is how we get started. Okay, that's cool. It's God's plan. And then as time went on and things did start getting better, and this means work came out and it exploded. And from then on, it was an amazing ride.
7: When you trust God's plan, even the hard beginnings can lead to something amazing. Step into what he has for you at crew.org/life.
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1: News you can use this morning. Today.
0: No, it's not.
1: I mean, what?
0: It is, but if I may.
1: Oh, okay, you have the floor.
0: Yeah, I didn't even need to ask because I did. there's one and only one thing we need to know and recognize for today. News you can use.
1: Okay.
0: Talk about it at the water cooler if you have one. Talk about it around the kitchen table.
1: This must be big.
0: 5 months till Christmas.
1: Oh my goodness.
0: Yeah. I was just at Goodwill this week looking at the music they've got. Nat King Cole. I found me a CD,
1: okay.
0: A compact disc,
1: and
0: it's Christmas, and it includes this song. And so now we are going to enjoy it together.
1: Oh, no.
2: The halls with boughs of holly.
0: La la la la la la la la.
1: This is not Christmas in July.
0: Well, come on, everybody.
1: We're not doing this.
0: La la la la.
2: We now are gay apparel.
0: La la la la la la la. Come on, Hannah.
1: I mean, it is catchy.
0: We have
1: carol. La la la la la la.
0: Key change. La la la la la la la. It's like the choir comes in. La la la la la la la la.
1: Oh, this is fine. I'm fine. It's not summer. We're good.
0: Last one. La la la la la la la. Merry Christmas, everybody. Merry Christmas. Ho, ho, ho.
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0: Chris Tomlin, How Good It Is on the River. My name is Laura Lee, sitting in for Joe. Apparently, there is a new lifestyle trend, and I think I'm on board. It's called the French Sunday. The idea is simple. Stop trying to optimize every second of your weekend. In France, Sunday is traditionally a day to slow down, enjoy a long meal, spend time with family, maybe sit in a park, not feel guilty about being unproductive. Honestly, sometimes the most productive thing you can do is nothing. That can be checked off a list. We live in a culture that can make even rest feel like an assignment. So maybe a little permission to slow down is exactly what we need.
1: Do your kids prove they're Christians?
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1: All their friends are getting baptized or giving professions of faith, but is our son or daughter ready for that step of faith? How do we decide? Frankly, Mom and Dad, it really isn't up to us, is it? The Holy Spirit's the one who's leading and directing our kids. The Bible doesn't really say much about when a young person is ready. In fact, much of Scripture, especially in the book of Acts, says words like, they believed and were baptized. It doesn't say they believed, proved their salvation, and their parents gave their approval. I know what you're saying. We need to make sure that they're not just doing it because their friends are making these decisions. The good news is they want to be baptized or make professions of faith. Now it's helping them understand what it means and pointing them in the right direction.
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3: 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When you need to be confident, your fungicide will perform. 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
3: The River Weather. We're moving on through the rest of today and into tonight with fair weather, warming up to about 80 or so in the overnight low, low 60s. Sunny on Saturday, the high 85. Pressing toward the upper 80s on Sunday, we have a stray thunderstorm chance by the afternoon. More scattered storms by Monday. I'm meteorologist Jennifer Naramore on Uplifting and Encouraging the River.
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1: My Bible study has been going through the book of Revelation this year, and the really beautiful message that is declaring itself is God's patience and open hand to anyone who does not know him yet. 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

0: we all find ourselves in these spaces where we want to give God our entire hearts, and these obstacles are sometimes in the way, and it's hard, it's heavy, it's complicated, but we still serve a God who's big enough and strong enough and able enough to be able to hold these things that we're struggling holding. So that's what this song is. This song is us handing over these things to God and remembering that God is holding on to us. So we honor Him, we love Him, we worship Him, we praise God.
1: The story that made the song
2: on the river.

is John Reddick. He will be at the completely free Rock the Lake Saturday, August 1st with Torrin Wells and Megan Woods. There's a Kids Zone 2, so much more. 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Here's Hope Darst. I don't

0: Cause you're good.
1: Matthew West, Good on the River. I'm Laura Lee sitting in for Joe. Maybe you want to feel a little happier. And the answer may be a little easier than we make it. Talk to somebody, even a stranger. We tend to assume those conversations will be awkward, but a lot of times they leave us feeling better. I mean, if we are spending our time and money on experiences, time with people, helping someone, anything that gives you more time back instead of just buying stuff. I mean, seeing that Amazon truck pull up in front of my house, that does make me happy, but it's usually fleeting. So maybe stop trying so hard to be happy is the takeaway, I think. Sometimes the more we chase a feeling, the more frustrated we get when we don't find it. There's something freeing about enjoying the moment you are in and trusting that joy does not have to be forced. Just being with someone else, being with God. Time spent in the Bible praying, or my go-to, journaling. So much joy in the being and being present.
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8: 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I'm Cindy Tang with Moving Moments. 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I looked at him and said, "Nope, finish your food first." Well, he gave me quite the attitude. But then I thought, aren't we sometimes like that with God? We want the blessing, the answer, the reward, but not always the growth or discipline or waiting that comes first. It's important to remember Proverbs 3, 5, and 6, to trust the Lord's ways, not our ways, because God sees what we do not. 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I'm Cindy Tang with Moving Moments. 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

0: new music called Look at What God Has Done by Lost and Found. Hey there, my name is Laura Lee. If you hate waiting in line, you can now pay someone else to do it for you. It's called line sitting. People are getting paid to stand in hours-long lines for viral desserts, Broadway tickets, restaurants. Some line sitters make anywhere from $28 to $90 an hour, which means somebody is out there making money while you are at work or waiting for your pizza. Honestly, it's either a brilliant business idea or the most New York job ever. I mean, I'd do it. Think of all the reading and journaling time you would have. Devotion time, just standing in line, getting paid to stand in line.
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5: Rest of today and into tonight with fair weather warming up to about 80 or so in the overnight low 60s. Sunny on Saturday, the high 85. Pressing toward the upper 80s on Sunday, we have a stray thunderstorm chance by the afternoon. More scattered storms by Monday. I'm meteorologist Jennifer Naramore on Uplifting and Encouraging the River.
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Deadline is coming up. Join the River's Egyptian Excursion with Josh from the River Morning Show and Haley from River Afternoons. 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

0: Bill Wickham, Hymn of Heaven on the River. I'm Laura Lee. This new viral pet, seems people are spending lots of money on. People are keeping ants as pets now, and not just the kind you find marching across your kitchen counter. Oh, good, because I already have them. The giant African harvester ant is becoming a hot commodity, with some selling for as much as $220. They are big, fascinating to watch, and apparently pretty low maintenance. You know what? I got the wrong kind of chills just thinking about that. But they're also fueling an illegal global trade, because moving certain ants across borders can introduce them to places they don't belong. You know, like my house? Yeah, no. So if you're looking for a low maintenance pet, maybe start with a goldfish. Or how about a houseplant? I have three houseplants. One is fake and two are real. And I'll let you figure out which one looks really good right now. It's not the live ones. At least neither is likely to start an international ant smuggling operation.
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3: 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We're the Billy Graham Evangelistic Association.
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2: 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I want to be perfect. I look around at the people next to me. I look on social media and over again, I see this perfect picture of someone's life. And I think to myself, God, when other people are brave, all I see is fear in my life. And then I remember that it's God's perfect love that casts out that fear. I feel like every time that I make a turn, it is heading down another broken road when I remember that God has a perfect plan for my life.

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0: Emerson Day with Zach Williams. Get behind me on the river. Hey there, I'm Laura Lee sitting in for Joe. You might have heard of the viral raccoon from Seattle. They have given him a name. His name is Jimothy. Jimothy is a tiny raccoon whose short neck and unusually round body have made him an internet sensation. Okay, I live in Westerville. We have an albino squirrel living in a tree in the uptown area. Now, I've seen a number of albino squirrels over the years, sometimes in my own backyard, a lot on Otterbein campus, but this one is gaining popularity because he's hanging out mostly in one particular tree in the center of uptown. And they are tossing around ideas for names. And some of the suggestions, Pearl, Opal. But I think this one might win. Wimothy. Like Jimothy, but W for Westerville. Jimothy, Wimothy. I like them all. I did get a picture of Wimothy. And I posted it on the city's page talking about him. And him, her? I don't even know. I do not know. It's an albino squirrel. Real cute, though.
1: I often run into parents who are anxious about their teen's dating life. Do you ever worry about their choices? Hi, I'm Mark Gregston with Parenting Today's Teens. Perhaps your child is in middle school and you're thinking about what's over the horizon. 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
3: 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I'm Dusty Sonnenberg reporting. Taking a quick look at your agricultural headlines, the House of Representatives passed a $95 billion budget resolution back on Wednesday along party lines that would direct up to $12 billion in aid to struggling farmers while providing $73 billion for defense and intelligence spending tied to the ongoing war with Iran. Let's turn our attention out of the markets in Chicago. September corn is trading down 2.25 cents at $4.61¾. August soybeans are up 6.5 cents today at $12.44, but wheat for September down 23¼ at $6.73. In livestock, August live cattle trading up $2.27¼. August lean hogs up 85. Thanks for joining us and have a great day. 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
0: The River Weather. We're moving on through the rest of today and into tonight with fair weather, warming up to about 80 or so in the overnight low, low 60s. Sunny on Saturday, the high 85. Pressing toward the upper 80s on Sunday, we have a stray thunderstorm chance by the afternoon. More scattered storms by Monday. I'm meteorologist Jennifer Naramore on Uplifting and Encouraging the River.
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0: Uplifting and encouraging the river. Hey there, I'm Laura Lee. If you've been worried about your cortisol because of something you saw online, should I be worried about my... Okay. Yeah, anyway, they say take a breath. A doctor says cortisol isn't some evil hormone we need to eliminate. It actually helps our bodies wake up, manage stress, and function normally. The condition that causes truly high cortisol is rare. So instead of chasing the latest cortisol hack, maybe try something much simpler. Find something you enjoy doing so much that you forget about everything else for a little while. And for me, sounds like a pretty good reason to make time for the things that bring us joy. My joy is artful or junk journaling or scrapbooking if I really have the time for it. It's, I don't know, it's creating something that resets me.
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3: 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I am Scott Keeper of the River Community Calendar. 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
5: Divorce. It's not something Christian circles talk about often. However, statistics show that since 1970, divorce affects roughly one out of every 2 to 3 marriages in the U.S. Chances are that your girl knows someone from a divorced family, or your family might be walking through the incredibly difficult separation that divorce brings. 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I offer this encouragement to you and your girl. 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No matter the reason for the divorce, it's important that a girl holds fast to the faithful Father who will never leave her or forsake her. Pray for her healing and restoration in God's time.
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0: We are Messengers featuring Corey Asbury with Come What May on the River. Hey there, I'm Laura Lee. There's a reason watching sports with other people can feel so good even when your team is making you absolutely miserable. People watching live sports together have higher levels of oxytocin, is that how you say that? Which lowers stress. It's stressful reading that word. And even heart rates that start to synchronize when you're all watching the same thing. The more connected people feel to the crowd, the more they enjoy the experience. So maybe that's why a packed stadium can feel a little bit like family. I'm like the fifth wheel in the family when it comes to sports who has no clue what's happening on the field. I'm more worried if they have enough cash for popcorn and nachos and ice cream. Tell me, how many breaks do I take from watching the game to go get more food? A lot. The
1: River. We cannot control what happens in the future.
2: Lisa Turkhurst on Focus on the Family Minute.
1: There's so much that we can't control. So I think it's important to remember there is a part of this that we are going to have to accept that. We're going to have to accept that there are things we cannot control, but take responsibility for what we can control. I can't control what someone else says, but I can control my reaction to it. I can't control if I walk into a coffee shop and someone just bumps into me and says rude things to me because the coffee shop frappéed their latte and waylaid their whole day, right? And now they're trying to take it out on me. But here's what I can do. I can look at them and think, just because you lay down an offense doesn't mean I have to pick it up, carry it with me, and let it ruin my day.
2: More from Lisa about overcoming broken relationships at familyminute.org. Hey, this is Brand, and summer is supposed to be a season of laughter. Kids running through sprinklers and riding bikes and stuff, but for many kids born with treatable disabilities, summer is just another season of suffering, honestly. A little girl with twisted legs just watches from the sidelines because she can't run, or a boy with severely deformed hands hides them from others because he's tired of the stares and the shame and the ridicule. This is not a sad story, though, ultimately, because at Cure International Children's Hospitals, everything can change. 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
8: The river weather. We're moving on through the rest of today and into tonight with fair weather, warming up to about 80 or so in the overnight low, low 60s. Sunny on Saturday, the high 85. Pressing toward the upper 80s on Sunday, we have a stray thunderstorm chance by the afternoon. More scattered storms by Monday. I'm meteorologist.

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It's Brandon Lake and Nick Jonas on The Author. Nick Jonas from the Jonas Brothers says becoming a dad deepened his faith and made him think more about God's plan for his life. And it's what led him to team up with River artist Brandon Lake on that song. This is Elevation Worship, same God.

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You could win. Text BABY to 800-609-1049. 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And if you are closest, you can win a gift card to the River Fan Store.

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0: Uplifting and encouraging the river. Hey there, I'm Laura Lee sitting in for Joe. Dating is getting expensive. The average date can cost about $189 when you add up dinner, transportation, clothes, everything else. So some young couples are going back to the basics. A walk, coffee, a picnic, ice cream, maybe even stargazing. One couple in New York went for a walk, grabbed a $7 coffee. Okay, see, that's pricey. And crossed the Brooklyn Bridge. That was their date. Coffee and walking on the bridge. Honestly, that sounds pretty good to me. Get to find out if you actually like each other before spending $200 on dinner and realizing you have nothing to talk about. I think I'm a cheap date. I want walks or bike rides, going to see our youngest in a show. Okay, that one does add up because you have to buy the ticket.
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1: 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WTWK, Logan.
2: I just love the river. It's just that reminder that it's all going to be all right.
0: Uplifting and encouraging, the river.

0: Phil Wickham, what an awesome God. Uplifting and encouraging the river. My name is Laura Lee. Here's a fun one. Those tiny black dots around the edge of your oven door actually have a name and they are useful. They're productive. They're called frits. F-R-I-T-S. And they help the glass handle all that extreme heat without cracking. They also help distribute the heat, hide the hardware inside the door, and keep the inside from getting too hot. So while you're standing there waiting for your cookies to finish, those little dots are quietly doing a lot of work, which is more than I can say for me when I'm waiting for the oven to preheat. Actually, years ago, I tried to pull those tiny dots off because I thought they were on a... I thought it was some sort of factory protection shield. And once I started like pulling on that sheet, I'm like, is this supposed to come off? I don't think it is. Don't tell anyone.
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3: Rest of today and into tonight with fair weather warming up to about 80 or so in the overnight low, low 60s. Sunny on Saturday, the high 85. Pressing toward the upper 80s on Sunday, we have a stray thunderstorm chance by the afternoon. More scattered storms by Monday. I'm meteorologist Jennifer Naramore on Uplifting and Encouraging the River.
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River's Egyptian Excursion with Joshua from the River Morning Show and Haley from River Afternoons. 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
2: Ooh. I'm not mad at that. Ooh. I'll see you, Oreos.
1: Yeah, what are we doing?
2: I will.
1: Oreos. What are your plans?

0: On the night you're falling all to pieces, you can bring your lonely heart to Jesus. What if I told you that I believe it?
1: For King and Country, they will be at the Ohio State Fair August 3rd. Hey there, I'm Laura Lee. The River's Operation Encouragement, Bibles, devotionals, hygiene kits, and more. 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

0: uplifting and encouraging the river. Hey there, I'm Laura Lee. I read this interesting piece about the growing number of adults cutting off their parents and whether therapists are sometimes encouraging that and encouraging it too quickly. Now, obviously, there are situations where distance is necessary, especially when there's real abuse. But the concern is that every difficult relationship is starting to get labeled as toxic. And cutting someone off is being treated like the automatic solution. One woman in the story stopped talking to her mom for 10 years because of what she said was advice from a therapist, only to reconnect after she had children of her own and realized, hey, we're all flawed people. Our parents are flawed people. We are flawed people. Sometimes healing looks like a boundary, and sometimes it looks like a hard conversation. And sometimes before you permanently close a door, it might be worth making sure you really, really want it closed.
1: Hey parents, it's River Dog. 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
4: 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I am Scott, keeper of the River Community Calendar. 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
5: 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A branch is totally, absolutely dependent upon the vine, not only for fruit, but for life. The same is true for you and me. We are totally dependent on Jesus, but whether because of pride, fear, or another reason, we as branches struggle with being completely dependent on the vine. In what areas of your life are you acting independently of the vine? I can usually determine this by checking my prayer life. What I have not prayed about, the people and problems, relationships and responsibilities, pleasures and pastimes, decisions and dreams, anything and everything, those are the areas where I'm not dependent upon Him. Listen to me. Jesus said in John 15:4, abide in me and I in you. If my heart's cry is more of His fruitfulness, then one of the goals of my life needs to be more consistency in my dependency. Make this your goal too. This is Ann Graham Lotz.
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0: through songs and stories, that light is shining every day. 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
1: 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With long-lasting residual, we need to be confident your fungicide will perform. I'm Allison Kinney. Now let's take a look at the markets. September corn's closing in today up a quarter of a cent at 462 and a quarter. December corn with no change today at 487 and a half. March corn also with no change at 503. August soybeans up 10 and a half at 1248. September soybeans up 9 and a quarter at 1240 and a quarter. September wheat's down 18 and a quarter at 678. December wheat down 18 and a quarter as well at 695 and a half. And August live cattle up 167 at 227.07. Thanks for joining us. This is the Ohio Agnet.
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2: All their friends are getting baptized or giving professions of faith, but is our son or daughter ready for that step of faith? How do we decide? Frankly, Mom and Dad, it really isn't up to us, is it? The Holy Spirit's the one who's leading and directing our kids. The Bible doesn't really say much about when a young person is ready. In fact, much of Scripture, especially in the book of Acts, says words like, they believed and were baptized. It doesn't say they believed, proved their salvation, and their parents gave their approval. I know what you're saying. We need to make sure that they're not just doing it because their friends are making these decisions. The good news is they want to be baptized or make professions of faith. Now it's helping them understand what it means and pointing them in the right direction.
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0: it on through the rest of today and into tonight with fair weather warming up to about 80 or so in the overnight low 60s. Sunny on Saturday, the high 85. Pressing toward the upper 80s on Sunday, we have a stray thunderstorm chance by the afternoon. More scattered storms by Monday. I'm meteorologist Jennifer Naramore on Uplifting and Encouraging the River.
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0: 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And you guys have really helped me with that. I'm Marissa. I'm from Westerville, Ohio, and I am the river.
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0: wrote this song in a season where I was asking myself if I was really living the life God called me to live. 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

0: Thanks for being here this afternoon. I'm Haley. This is The River. And a friend of mine celebrated a birthday recently, which birthday's always a reason to celebrate. But this particular friend's birthday always kind of hits me because a few years ago, we didn't know if they were going to have any more birthdays. My friend was in a pretty serious car accident, and it was kind of touch and go at the time. There were a lot of surgeries involved. It was a long, hard recovery, but they made it. And this friend also struggles with mental health and has had some really dark days, days that they weren't sure they wanted to be here anymore. And even through all of that, there have been so many gifts. My friend's been able to get married, to buy a house, have job promotions, and is even now expecting their first baby. And every year that we get to celebrate another birthday with them, it just hits me what a miracle it is. It hits me that they could have missed all of that, but God still has them here. And to me, it's just that reminder for all of us that our number of days that we're going to get, it's not promised, but every day that you're here is a day that God has a purpose for you. And that is a gift worth celebrating.
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4: 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So he listened, and he continued to listen, and he heard more than the news. He heard the gospel. He heard the presentation of the Word of God in all different shapes and formats. And then he said to us, I have listened for 7.5 years, and you have answered all my questions. I'm ready to accept the Lord. And then he went on to say, and I just find this so interesting, he said, what missionary would have been that patient with me? 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You know, it just comes back the next day, boop, like water on the rock, bloop, bloop, bloop. Yeah, 7.5 years. You know, after a couple of years of witnessing to somebody, you'd probably say, oh, this guy's not serious. He's just playing games with me, and you'd get on with something else. 7.5 years, the radio came back, answered all his questions.
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7: I felt like giving everything to God would mean I couldn't enjoy anything again.
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7: Finally, things got so bad that I had to surrender everything to God.
8: 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When Jesus predicted his death, he said, the hour has come that the Son of Man should be glorified. He explained what he meant in John 12. Unless a grain of wheat falls into the ground and dies, it remains alone. But if it dies, it produces much grain. 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
8: With Seeking Him, I'm Nancy DeMoss Wagglemuth.
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11: For the overnight low, and a few clouds. We're in pretty good shape through most of the weekend. A few clouds and about 80 for the high on Friday. Saturday looks great. Afternoon high in the mid-80s. Lots of sunshine. Maybe a shower Sunday near 90. I'm meteorologist Steve Hamilton on Uplifting and Encouraging the River.
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I'm Haley on the river, and I am rarely using the stove or oven these days because in summertime, grilling is just such a superior cooking method. 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But my husband, Clint, he takes grilling to a whole nother level. Literally every time he grills, he ends up saying something like,

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11: And we'll be clearing up with high pressure moving in from the northern plains to take over the weather pattern for a while. Sunny in mid-80s for the high on Saturday. We're looking pretty good on Sunday. Maybe an afternoon shower, upper 80s. I'm meteorologist Steve Hamilton on Uplifting and Encouraging the River.
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It's pretty much the reason I go to the Ohio State Fair. I'm Haley on the river, and it's to try all the new foods, and it's good to know in two songs which one is a must try from the Ohio Poultry Association.

0: Is to be honest.
1: Thanks for being here. I'm Haley, sharing something that's good to know today on the river.
2: I'm glad to know that.
1: I'm already hungry thinking about all the things that I want to eat at the Ohio State Fair this year. It's coming up July 29th through August 9th. And one of the things I look forward to most is deviled eggs. Not your typical state fair food, but the Ohio Poultry Association makes it a must try at the Ohio State Fair because every year they do just a really unique deviled egg featured flavor. And this year it's all about America's 250th birthday. They had to go with a birthday cake deviled egg. So it's got real pieces of actual cake in with the sweetened yolk filling and then a drizzle of icing on top. I gotta be honest, it doesn't sound good. But I love trying these weird and wacky creations. You can get it as part of the America 250 deviled egg flight, which also includes flavors like brisket, apple pie, hot dog, mac and cheese, and ranch. Again, those are all deviled eggs. Plus, other new flavors this year include pineapple habanero, Cincinnati chili, and French onion. I can't wait to try these all. It's going to be so much fun. And also, this is how I know that I am an adult, because I'm this excited about eggs. And I'm not ashamed.
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22: The river weather.
23: We're at low 60s, and we'll be clearing up with high pressure moving in from the northern plains to take over the weather pattern for a while. Sunny in mid-80s for the high on Saturday. We're looking pretty good on Sunday. Maybe an afternoon shower, upper 80s. I'm meteorologist Steve Hamilton on Uplifting and Encouraging the River.
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1: 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I don't know.
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I just love that feeling on a Friday when it's like, I can take a breath for maybe the first time this week. I'm Haley on the river, and that is something to be grateful for.

0: a relationship, that's difficult, but so is living with resentment and distance. Budgeting your money with discipline, that's hard, but so is drowning in debt. Putting yourself out there is hard, and risking rejection and putting your work and heart on the line. I get it, that's hard, but so is playing it safe and wondering what could have been. Growth is hard, but regret, I would say it's harder. Every path has its pain, so don't ask for easy. Ask for worth it. You don't get to skip difficult, but you do get to decide which kind of difficult you're going to live with. The difference between people who grow and people who stay stuck, it's not talent, it's how they handle difficult. The
1: River. I often run into parents who are anxious about their teen's dating life. Do you ever worry about their choices? 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Perhaps your child is in middle school and you're thinking about what's over the horizon. 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

0: 60s, and we'll be clearing up with high pressure moving in from the northern plains to take over the weather pattern for a while. Sunny in mid-80s for the high on Saturday. We're looking pretty good on Sunday, maybe an afternoon shower, upper 80s. I'm meteorologist Steve Hamilton on Uplifting and Encouraging the River.
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0: A song won't help the temperature.
2: No!
1: But it can help keep the temper down, uplifting and encouraging. The River,

0: It's the question that you always ask a kid. What do you want to be when you grow up? You might even remember your answer to that question. Usually it's things like teacher, doctor, fireman, stuff like that. But what do I want to be when I grow up? To answer, there's a verse for that. I'm Haley. This is The River. And I was reading one of Paul's letters to the church in Philippians 4 in the Bible. And in verse 11, he says, "For I have learned in whatever situation I am to be content. I know how to be brought low and I know how to abound. In any and every circumstance, I have learned the secret of facing plenty and hunger, abundance and need." And then he says this, it's a verse I'm guessing that you've heard before. He says, "I can do all things through him who strengthens me." Paul is talking about contentment there, that inward satisfaction that's not dependent on circumstances or on what you have or on what you don't have or on what other people think of you, but it's dependent on something greater, on God's goodness. You know, you never really arrive in life. We are all still learning. We're all still growing up, no matter how old you are. But I want to be what Paul is talking about. Whether I'm low or whether I'm high, whether in plenty or in hunger, I pray to be content in trusting that I've got a God who is good and a God who provides for me.
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15: Low 60s, and we'll be clearing up with high pressure moving in from the northern plains to take over the weather pattern for a while. Sunny and mid-80s for the high on Saturday. We're looking pretty good on Sunday. Maybe an afternoon shower, upper 80s. I'm meteorologist Steve Hamilton on Uplifting and Encouraging the River.
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16: Walking in the footsteps of Moses and Jesus and getting to see things like the Great Pyramids of Giza with your own eyes. 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And you're invited on the trip this November 2nd through the 10th. The deadline to sign up is August 2nd. 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
1: Archibald was a survivor of the Titanic tragedy, and he wrote a letter from the ship. They auctioned this off.
2: Uh-huh.
1: We cannot confirm nor deny that his letter included a less publicized additional note. Yes, it is cold here in the water, and I realize there is a risk of capsizing, but there's room on that door, Rose.
2: No.
1: Let Jack up. Let him up, I say.

0: Normally, you would get the option between truth or dare, but today you just get dare. I'm Haley. This is The River. And I saw this quote. It says, be an encourager because the world has enough critics already. And I got to tell you, as somebody who is very naturally prone towards being judgy, I need reminders like that. And so that is your dare and mine today. To leave the criticisms behind and just encourage those around you.
1: We cannot control what happens in the future.
2: Lisa Turkhurst on Focus on the Family Minute.
1: There's so much that we can't control. So I think it's important to remember there is a part of this that we are going to have to accept that. We're going to have to accept that there are things we cannot control, but take responsibility for what we can control. I can't control what someone else says, but I can control my reaction to it. I can't control if I walk into a coffee shop and someone just bumps into me and says rude things to me because the coffee shop frappéed their latte and waylaid their whole day, right? And now they're trying to take it out on me. But here's what I can do. I can look at them and think, just because you lay down an offense doesn't mean I have to pick it up, carry it with me, and let it ruin my day.
2: More from Lisa about overcoming broken relationships at familyminute.org.
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2: The river weather. We're at low 60s, and we'll be clearing up with high pressure moving in from the northern plains to take over the weather pattern for a while. Sunny in mid-80s for the high on Saturday. We're looking pretty good on Sunday. Maybe an afternoon shower, upper 80s. I'm meteorologist Steve Hamilton on Uplifting and Encouraging the River.
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0: 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So I made sure I did. I'm Curtis, and I am the river.
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0: There are still plenty more pool days left this summer. But the question is, what kind of pool person are you? I'm Haley on the river, and you can see kind of where you might fall in some of these types. These are just observations I've made of people at the pool. So you got the I'm here to swim person. Your kids probably fall in this category. It's like they are in the water immediately. It doesn't matter the temperature, and they are in there the whole time. You gotta drag them out of the pool when it's time to go home. They are there to swim. Another type is the lounger. This is the person who, kind of on the opposite end, they never get in the pool. They're napping. They're reading. They're poolside. They got a perfect tan, but they're never getting in the water, no matter how hot it is. The floater, I might need a new name for that one. The floater is the person who never leaves their raft. They're in the pool, they got their raft or their noodle. Their top half is tan and dry, and their bottom half is pale and pretty. Because they're only ever half in the water. The shade chaser. This is my husband, bless him, and his pale skin. He definitely is a shade chaser. This is the person who's moving their chair every 15 minutes to avoid the sun, and they're slathering on their SPF 75. They may take a quick dip, but then it's right back to the shade. And then, listen, I love the pool itself, but I think I might identify with this final category, the snack person. The pool is kind of the secondary thing. You are there for the grapes, the popsicles, and the excessive amount of chips. I love a pool day, and I'm not going to lie, it has a lot to do with what foods are present.
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12: '60s, and we'll be clearing up with high pressure moving in from the northern plains to take over the weather pattern for a while. Sunny in mid-80s for the high on Saturday. We're looking pretty good on Sunday. Maybe an afternoon shower, upper 80s. I'm meteorologist Steve Hamilton on Uplifting and Encouraging the River.
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1: 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WTWK, Logan.
2: I just love the river. It's just that reminder that it's all going to be all right.
0: Uplifting and encouraging, the river.

0: are Brant and Sherry on Uplifting and Encouraging the River.
1: His name is Jason, and he has a hot take.
0: Okay, Jason. All right, let's hear it.
1: Listens to the show. Says, I have a hot take about bacon.
0: Okay.
1: Any recipe that includes bacon is inherently a waste of bacon. Yes, bacon can improve the flavor of many foods, but the degree of improvement still pales in comparison to the taste itself. Of the slice of bacon on its own.
0: You know what, Jason? Yes, that's right.
1: Oh!
0: Why not just have the bacon itself?
1: He concludes with, I said what I said. Yeah. That's hot. A hot take. That's a good one, Jason.

0: We're Brent and Sherry on Uplifting and Encouraging the River.
1: It says here, if you want to be awesome at sports, it helps to wear yellow.
0: Oh.
1: Researchers in the UK found wearing yellow tends to increase your chances for excelling. It seems to encourage a creative and positive mental attitude.
0: While you're playing the sport?
1: Yeah.
0: Okay.
1: I was thinking, I did wear yellow when, in the Little League.
0: Okay.
1: I was on the yellow team.
0: And how did that work out for you?
1: I batted zero.
0: Mm. Okay.
1: And I was third string right field behind a smaller person named Andrea.
0: Andrea was a girl's name?
1: Mm-hmm.
0: Okay. That's no judgment.
1: Andrea Royer.
0: Okay.
1: She was nice, but...
0: All right. That's no problem.
1: I don't remember excelling.
0: But, to be sure, there were other kids on your team that did.
1: You're right.
0: And they, too, had yellow
1: on. Hey, Andrea was wearing yellow, too.
0: All right. And she did better than you.
1: So was Ricky Ruff.
0: There you go.
1: He was awesome.
0: All right. So six in one hand, half a dozen in the other.
1: Incredible. Right. You're right.
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8: We're at low 60s, and we'll be clearing up with high pressure moving in from the northern plains to take over the weather pattern for a while. Sunny in mid-80s for the high on Saturday. We're looking pretty good on Sunday, maybe an afternoon shower, upper 80s. I'm meteorologist Steve Hamilton on Uplifting and Encouraging the River.
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2: Have

0: It's Brant and Sherry on the river.
1: A big reason why we get together, I'm talking about people who are followers of Jesus, why we get together with each other is to encourage each other deliberately. It actually says in Hebrews where it talks about don't give up meeting together. Mm-hmm. The same sentence, it starts like this. Let us consider how we may spur one another on toward love and good deeds, not giving up meeting together, as some are in the habit of doing, but encouraging one another, and all the more as you see the day approaching. Mm. So it's in getting together, the whole context of it is think about how you can encourage people. Think about it ahead of time. I'm going to be getting together with brothers and sisters. Like, what can I say that would be an encouragement to people? How can I be an encouragement? That's what it's telling us to do.

0: It's my rock. I listen to it all the time. When I'm home, it's always on all through the day, all through the night, all through the day, all through the night, all around the clock. I don't know what I'd do without it. It's such a blessing to me. I'm Connie. I am the river.
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0: River. We're Brant and Sherry.
1: So we were talking about this. If you're somebody who follows Jesus and you get together, you're about to get together with other people, like your church family, we're supposed to think ahead of time, according to Hebrews, like how to encourage people. And one idea for how to do this, think about the people you're going to see, most likely. Think about their qualities. Is there something that you can say, you know, I really admire that quality about that person. Yeah. I wish I had that quality even. And then you can tell them that.
0: Yeah.
1: Like the way you respond in this situation is, I've noticed it. Mm-hmm. But think about it ahead of time. People need encouragement desperately. We talk about this a lot, but the specific encouragement to a specific person means a ton. Not just, hey, everybody, I hope you're all encouraged. No. One person, something specific, it means a ton. We're supposed to do it.
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6: This generation, according to experts, is the most stressed out generation in American history. And guess what? The onslaught of technology has only added to that because now we get everything on demand, right? I mean, the moment a new story is breaking, our phones are blowing up in our pocket, right? Because you're getting the news feed or friends are texting you. Are you watching what's going on? And we click a link and we're watching live video. These are the days we're living in. Some research was done that revealed that college students have the anxiety level of psychiatric patients in World War II. Can you imagine that? These are the days we're living in. So these words of Christ are so relevant. Let not your heart be troubled. You believe in God, believe also in me. In my Father's house are many mansions. If it were not so, I would have told you, I go to prepare a place for you. And if I go and prepare a place for you, I will come again and receive you unto myself, that where I am, you may be also. These words of Jesus have brought comfort, hope, and perspective to millions and millions of people for over 2,000 years. Maybe you've been resisting the Spirit. Maybe you've been running from God. But it's time for you to come to the Lord and believe in the Lord. Jesus says, let not your heart be troubled, neither let it be afraid.
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7: 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Membership eligibility required. 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
9: 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Hi, this is River CEO Bill Montgomery. 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